0: 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I'm Lou Brutus. Sully Erna of Godsmack joining me every night this week as featured artist. Other special guests will include Tim Montana tonight, Bill Murray tomorrow, Dayseeker on Wednesday, Fozzie on Thursday, and Amy Lee of Evanescence on Friday. Elsewhere on the program this evening, we will react to the Pentagon UFO file drop over the weekend with both It Came From the Web and Screen Time. I'm also going to have a rant on passwords, whilst Poetry Corner will mark the anniversary of the death of Bob Marley. So smoke them if you got them.
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12: Do you know that the beers at Miller Park that I like to drink are $15?
13: Oh, did he catch it? Did it land in his beer or something?
12: Well, look, when you catch it in your beer, there's a thing you got to do. You got to you chug the beer, right?
13: I've seen videos of it. Yes.
12: Yeah, it's kind of a urban legend type thing, right? That people
13: if
12: do.
13: If this happens, you got to do that.
12: No, this was a guy that went for it with the other hand, while he had his beer in the other in the one hand, went for it, and as he kind of leapt, the shirt comes up, the gut gets exposed,
13: oh,
12: and the woman enjoying her nachos in the seat right next to where this guy went for the foul ball ends up getting just completely sloshed.
13: With beer.
12: With beer. And it's priceless. And I don't know if she was there with him at the game or if she just
13: like
12: happened to
13: doused,
12: be in the... But this poor lady's enjoying a nice $30 nacho at the Guardians game, and this bastard comes running along to catch a foul ball, and she gets just completely doused with beer.
14: She shows up at the ballpark. She's thinking, yeah, foul ball, that'd be great. Don't need a shower, though.
15: Plus, is the food ruined?
14: Oh, yeah, those nachos are toast.
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0: Their new tour begins this Wednesday night in Green Bay, Wisconsin. Shinedown, Safe and Sound on Hard Drive XL. That is going to be a part of the new 8 album, which drops on May 29. And you can bet your bottom dollar if you go on the Shinedown tour bus during the course of the next several weeks, Zachy Meyers will have all of the televisions tuned to the NBA. He is very much a hoops fan. It's fun to watch the change from tour to tour. For example, if you were to hop on the road in Canada with 3 days grace right now, it would be all about the hockey. Although in the summer, those guys are all about the Toronto Blue Jays. What they all have in common is this: none of them care anything about my Mets.
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4: 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Now get back to work.

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0: Deftones doing it Monday style on Hard Drive XL. Godsmack and Tim Montana joining me later as guest. I also have a poetry corner on the way, marking this the anniversary of the death of the king of reggae music, Bob Marley. Now, I myself do not smoke weed. I used to smoke weed. I used to smoke all of the weed. I used to smoke my weight in weed once a week, which means I also ate my weight in ho-hos and ring-dings every week, too. I don't know how my parents didn't figure it out, because I'd come home from like a show smoking all night with my friends and then would literally eat everything in the fridge, including the wrappers.
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11: Did you know that the beers at Miller Park that I like to drink are $15?
12: Oh, did he catch it? Did it land in his beer or something?
11: Well, look, when you catch it in your beer, there's a thing you got to do. You chug the beer, right?
12: I've seen videos of it, yes.
11: Yeah, it's kind of a urban legend type thing, right, that people
12: if
11: do.
12: If this happens, you got to do that.
11: No, this was a guy that went for it with the other hands while he had his beer in the one hand, went for it, and as he kind of leapt, the shirt comes up, the gut gets exposed, and the woman enjoying her nachos in the seat right next to where this guy went for the foul ball ends up getting just completely sloshed.
12: With beer.
11: And it's priceless. And I don't know if she was there with him at the game or if she just happened to be in the... But this poor lady's enjoying a nice $30 nacho at the Guardians game, and this bastard comes running along to catch a foul ball, and she gets just completely doused with beer.
13: She shows up at the ballpark. She's thinking, yeah, foul ball, that'd be great. Don't need a shower, though.
14: Plus, is the food ruined?
13: Oh, yeah, those nachos are toast.
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0: Sully from Godsmack joining me every night this week as featured artist. The new Live at Mohegan Sun album is out and it's available on vinyl. And I know how very proud you are of how this whole thing turned out.
1: The fans are going to get a real personal, private, behind the scenes look at who we are on a day in a life and a show, and especially the last show, right? So the album is just loaded with great photos, the legendary drum battle that me and Shannon do. It even looks like an old 70s album. We made it look a little faded and like that, you know, like it looks when it's in your collection, you know what I mean? Those old All the World's a Stage albums and stuff like that, live bootleg. So it just has that whole essence of like classic rock, authentic, analog, that vibe that we grew up with. And I want to share that with people because these kids today, I know they're talented and I know, you know, things sound clean and crystal clear and all that, but there's nothing better than a Marantz stereo, by the way.
0: Yeah.
1: But a turntable and you know, and some old Sansui speakers and things like that. And, you know, turning up, there's that sound. I don't know, maybe it's because we grew up with it, that it takes you back to that time and place and you can remember what your bedroom smelt like. And it's like music is so beautiful like that. And I really want to pass on that experience to this new generation and stop getting them to go so fast. Like go to a concert and put your phone down and immerse yourself in that journey and take that home with you in your mind.

0: Hard Drive XL music from Days of the New, along with Godsmack from their recently released Live at Mohegan Sun album, When Legends Rise. Thank you to Sully Erna for joining me every night this week to talk about this amazing record. The performance is something else. This is the very last performance from the classic lineup of Godsmack featuring Sully Erna and Robbie Merrill, who are still with the band, and Tony Rombola and Shannon Larkin, who recently left the group. Godsmack is continuing. They are on the road this week. But if you want to hear a really amazing and emotional performance, check out Live at Mohegan Sun. And remember, it's a double album, so you know you can clean your seeds out of it in the middle.
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10: I do know that the beers at Miller Park that I like to drink are $15.
11: Oh, did he catch it? Did it land in his beer or something?
10: Well, look, when you catch it in your beer, there's a thing you got to do. You got to you chug the beer. Right,
11: I've seen videos of it. Yes,
10: 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That people
11: if
10: do.
11: If this happens, you got to do that.
10: No, this was a guy that went for it with the other hands, while he had his beer in the one hand, went for it, and as he kind of leapt, The shirt comes up, the gut gets exposed, and the woman enjoying her nachos in the seat right next to where this guy went for the foul ball ends up getting just completely sloshed.
11: With beer.
10: With beer. And it's priceless. And I don't know if she was there with him at the game or if she just
11: like
10: happened to
11: doused,
10: be in the... But this poor lady's enjoying a nice $30 nacho at the Guardians game, and this bastard comes running along to catch a foul ball, and she gets just completely doused with beer.
12: She shows up at the ballpark. She's thinking, yeah, foul ball, that'd be great. Don't need a shower, though.
13: Plus, is the food ruined?
12: Oh, yeah, those nachos are toast.
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0: 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You send a self-addressed stamped envelope. We send back free goodies like stickers and guitar picks. Dear Mr. Brutus, my name is Sandy Carpenter. I am enclosing two self-addressed envelopes. One is for my two grandsons, Jasper and Samson. They both play guitar. Please send them guitar picks. The second envelope is for my husband, James Carpenter. He listens to you every night. Thank you very much, Sandy Carpenter. Sandy, your stuff is on the way. The address for anybody else, P.O. Box 361, Arnold, Maryland, 21012. You're either a great grandmother or you're already endangering these kids.
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2: This band begins their new tour Wednesday night in Green Bay, Wisconsin. Shinedown on Hard Drive XL, where the word of the night is mother. You had your big day yesterday. Now get back to work.

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1: Stumbled across this website recently in the news. It was put together by a guy who's worried about World War III starting, and he figured, well, the billionaires, they're probably going to know a little while before anybody else does that the crap hammer is about to come down. 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Because he thinks if you suddenly see all of them up in the sky at the same time, it probably means something bad is about to happen. Anyway, here's the site, EWS.KyleMcDonald.net. Kyle McDonald is the guy. Thank you, Kyle, for letting us know when we're going to be wiped out.
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0: Bad Omens on Hard Drive XL, where Tim Montana will join me later tonight as special guest. I'm Lou Brutus. Got to spend a little bit of time over the weekend going through the new UFO files that were disclosed by the Pentagon. They are not easy to go through. These are very old files. You have to go through one page, one PDF at a time, but there is some very interesting stuff in there. I have always been fascinated by the subject because when I was a little kid, 3 or 4 years old, we had a UFO right over our house, several hundred feet up in a clear blue sky. My family saw it. Everybody up and down Millhurst Road outside of Englishtown, New Jersey saw it. Never saw it, heard, or mentioned again after that. But I'm telling you something, there's stuff that's in the sky and it ain't from here.
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14: I do know that the beers at Miller Park that I like to drink are $15.
15: Oh, did he catch it? Did it land in his beer or something?
14: Well, look, when you catch it in your beer, there's a thing you got to do. You chug the beer. Right,
15: I've seen videos of it. Yes,
14: yeah, it's kind of a urban legend type thing, right? That people
15: if
14: do.
15: If this happens, you got to do that.
14: No, this was a guy that went for it with the other hand, while he had his beer in the other in the one hand, went for it, and as he kind of leapt, the shirt comes up, the gut gets exposed, and the woman enjoying her nachos in the seat right next to where this guy went for the foul ball ends up getting just completely sloshed.
15: With beer.
14: With beer. And it's priceless. And I don't know if she was there with him at the game or if she just happened to be in the... But this poor lady's enjoying a nice $30 nacho at the Guardians game, and this bastard comes running along to catch a foul ball, and she gets just completely doused with beer.
16: She shows up at the ballpark. She's thinking, yeah, foul ball, that'd be great. Don't need a shower, though.
17: Plus, is the food ruined?
16: Oh, yeah, those nachos are toast.
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0: The XL. Something's crawled under his skin and it's time to get it out. Gross, dude. It's Lou's rant of the day.
1: 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I finally came to the realization that I have nothing worth protecting, so I have changed all of my passwords to 1, 2, 3, 4, 5, 6, 7, 8, 9. So have at it. 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
2: 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From 1977, Close Encounters of the Third Kind.
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13: I do know that the beers at Miller Park that I like to drink are $15.
14: Oh, did he catch it? Did it land in his beer or something?
13: Well, look, when you catch it in your beer, there's a thing you got to do. You got to you chug the beer, right?
14: I've seen videos of it, yes.
13: Yeah, it's kind of a urban legend type thing, right, that people
14: if
13: do.
14: This happens, you got to do that.
13: No, this was a guy that went for it with the other hand while he had his beer in the one hand, went for it, and as he kind of leapt, The shirt comes up, the gut gets exposed, and the woman enjoying her nachos in the seat right next to where this guy went for the foul ball ends up getting just completely sloshed.
14: With beer.
13: With beer. And it's priceless. And I don't know if she was there with him at the game or if she just happened to be in the... But this poor lady's enjoying a nice $30 nacho at the Guardians game, and this bastard comes running along to catch a foul ball, and she gets just completely doused with beer.
15: She shows up at the ballpark. She's thinking, yeah, foul ball, that'd be great. Don't need a shower, though.
16: Plus, it's the food ruin.
15: Oh, yeah, those nachos are toast.
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1: Perttu Kivilakso, cellist for Apocalyptica, is 48. For the record, I think I just butchered the poor man's name. My apologies. Christoph Doom Schneider, drummer from Rammstein, is 60. Meanwhile, two great classic rockers are also celebrating. Steve Winwood is 78, and Eric Burdon of the Animals is 85. It was on this day in 1969 the comedy troupe Monty Python's Flying Circus formed, and in 1981 it was the death of Bob Marley, king of reggae, at the age of 36.
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0: Linkin Park on Hard Drive XL, preceded by my special guest for the night, Tim Montana. Thank you to Tim and Sully Erna from Godsmack for joining me. Of course, Sully is back every night this week as featured artist. Other guests will include Bill Murray tomorrow, Dayseeker on Wednesday, Fozzy on Thursday, and Amy Lee of Evanescence on Friday. Until then, I'm Lou Brutus, leaving you with the words of writer Dr. Hunter S. Thompson. Many will be blown away and doomed. 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

0: 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The annual Mayhem rises again July 16th through the 18th. 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
1: I'm meteorologist Paul Trombley with your updated forecast. Lows around 48 overnight under cloudy skies with a chance of thunderstorms. Winds out of the southeast 10 to 15 miles per hour. Chance of rain showers Tuesday. Daytime highs approaching 76. Sunshine mixed with clouds at times. Mainly cloudy Tuesday night. Lows around 46. A mix of clouds and sun Wednesday with a high of 67. 73 Thursday. That's the latest weather on the X. Right now, it's 55 degrees.
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Another week dragging through the mud, meetings that should have been emails, emails that should have never existed, and coworkers who somehow still can't figure out what reply all means. 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It's Friday Fives. 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

Almighty Slayer is coming to the Mystic Lake Amphitheater on September 4th. 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Also featuring Down, Suicidal Tendencies, and Hatebreed. 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
1: I'm meteorologist Paul Trombley with your updated forecast. Thunderstorms likely overnight, otherwise overcast skies. Lows dip down to about 48. Southeasterly winds 10 to 15 miles per hour. Chance of rain showers Tuesday. Daytime highs approaching 76. Sunshine mixed with clouds at times. Mainly cloudy Tuesday night, 46. A blend of clouds and sun Wednesday with a high of 67. 73 Thursday. That's the latest weather on the X. Currently, it's 54 degrees.
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Another week drag you through the mud, meetings that should have been emails, emails that should have never existed, and coworkers who somehow still can't figure out what reply all means. 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No fluff, no filler, no corporate gatekeeping. It's Friday Fives. 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It's Friday Fives.

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1: I'm meteorologist Paul Trombley with your updated forecast. Thunderstorms likely overnight. Otherwise, cloudy skies expected. Lows dip down to about 48. Winds out of the southeast, 10 to 15 miles per hour. Chance of rain showers Tuesday. Daytime highs approaching 76. Sunshine mixed with clouds at times. Lows dip down to about 46. Tuesday night, mainly cloudy skies expected. That's the latest weather on the X. Right now, 55. 92.9.

0: Have you been talking a big game all year? 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Talk Birdie to Me, round two, coming back at you June 12th at Princeton Valley, because nothing strengthens a friendship like nine holes of passive-aggressive disappointment.
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1: I'm meteorologist Paul Trombley with your updated forecast. Thunderstorms likely overnight, otherwise cloudy skies expected. Lows dip down to about 48. Winds out of the southeast, 10 to 15 miles per hour. Chance of rain showers Tuesday. Daytime highs approaching 76. Sunshine mixed with clouds at times. Lows dip down to about 46. Tuesday night, mainly cloudy skies expected. That's the latest weather on the X. Currently 50.
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Talk Birdie to Me, round two, coming back at you June 12th at Princeton Valley, because nothing strengthens a friendship like nine holes of passive-aggressive disappointment.

The Almighty Slayer is coming to the Mystic Lake Amphitheater on September 4th. 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
1: I'm meteorologist Paul Trombley with your updated forecast. Chance of rain showers
2: today.
1: Otherwise, sunshine mixed with clouds at times. Daytime highs approaching 76. Southwest winds 10 to 20 miles per hour. Mainly cloudy tonight. Lows level off around 46. Mainly clear skies tomorrow, 69. Lots of sunshine Thursday with highs around 74. 81. Chance of thunderstorms Friday. That's the latest weather on the X. Right now, it's 48 degrees.
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0: You're not broke, you're just financially rock bottom. 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So keep it locked on The X, because being broke sucks. 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

0: The Almighty Slayer is coming to the Mystic Lake Amphitheater on September 4th. 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
12: I'm meteorologist Paul Trombley with your updated forecast. Chance of rain showers today. Otherwise, sunshine mixed with clouds at times. Daytime highs approaching 76. Southwest winds 10 to 20 miles per hour. Mainly cloudy tonight. Lows level off around 46. Mainly clear skies tomorrow, 69. Lots of sunshine Thursday with highs around 74. 81, chance of thunderstorms Friday. That's the latest weather on the X. Currently, it's 49 degrees.
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0: released Tuesday. Bad News, Happy Music. Conspiracy Theory. Got a new one? I know you're not into those.
1: Am I prepped and prepped?
0: Prepped? Like a prepper prepped? Got your bunker ready to go or what?
1: I brought some dessert for breakfast. Is that prepped?
0: Oh, your tiramisu?
1: Yeah, I brought dessert for breakfast. That's prepped. I feel like that's prepped.
0: All right.
1: We're starting the day with dessert, you know what I mean?
0: Is
1: like
0: it
1: it's okay.
0: It's
1: delicious.
0: So that's a yes.
1: Yes. Yes.
0: Do you make anything that's not gluten-free?
1: Not very much. Frozen pizzas.
0: Yeah.
1: But like cooking? No.
0: Do they make gluten-free frozen pizzas?
1: Yeah, okay. Of course.
0: I don't live on that side of the
1: of
0: fence.
1: Of course they do.
0: I don't live on that side of the fence. I have no idea.
1: You just have to pay more for them, like everything.
0: Go figure. That's not shocking to hear.
1: Gas tax, though, huh? Temporarily cut, maybe? Is that in a...
0: It ain't gonna
1: suspended?
0: Matter. Whatever. We're still paying too much for gas. It's not like it's going to dip down to a dollar.
1: I know, just that it's suspended for a period of time, quote-unquote.
0: Yeah,
1: unquote.
0: And we might be getting some surplus money from the state. I don't know. We'll see.
1: About 18 cents a gallon, supposedly, Ooh. Is the tax. So we'll see.
0: Let me buy a new mansion with the savings I'm going to get from the gas tax.
1: Supposedly. We'll see when that goes into effect.
0: I'm glad I waited till Saturday to fill up my gas tank instead of today. When is it going into effect?
1: I think they just talked about it last night.
0: Right.
1: So,
0: yay. 18 cents.
1: 25 cents on a gallon of diesel.
0: Oh.
1: So that matters for truckers, I'm sure.
0: Well, yeah.
1: 25 cents a
0: gallon.
1: Well,
0: when you're putting in hundreds of gallons of gas, but my 20 or 40 bucks at a time, it's not going to make that much of a difference. So thanks, I guess, but it's not really a solution.
1: We'll see.
0: Yeah. I'm more interested in this budget thing. Did you see Evers?
1: Mm-hmm.
0: Some kind of budget surplus might be getting some money. We got to apply for that, or are they just going to send it to us?
1: I don't think anything's just send it to you.
0: We're getting those stimmies again? We're getting the Hantavirus stimmy check? Is that what's happening? Hell yeah. We'll hook you up with all the latest info on the Hantavirus cruise and all the other stuff that's happening. Sports and Bad News, Happy Music and Grant Bills and all that other stuff. RockMornings.com if you want to get in touch with us. You can also download the apps. Submit voicemails, pictures, and videos through the apps. Let us know what you're up to today. Be on the lookout. Could be some severe storms in your area. We've got the threat of rain, at least right now, here in La Crosse. Wind has picked up. The sky is very gray.
1: Yeah, if it happens, it should be this morning, clearing by this afternoon.
0: Yeah, it looks like it might get near 80 later on this afternoon. I'm glad I mowed the lawn yesterday. Got that taken care of. It's Rock Mornings with Brian and Gene. We'll get to some music here in just a bit from Godsmack.
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10: So they're in Omaha. One of them has got it. No symptoms, however. The Americans landing in Omaha, Nebraska early yesterday, bused to a federally funded quarantine facility at the University of Nebraska Medical Center to be assessed and monitored. 3 people, of course, dying since the outbreak began on the hantavirus cruise ship. One of the 17 passengers evacuated, tested positive, but is not showing symptoms. Another American is showing symptoms. And an 18th passenger, a British dual national, chose to fly to the U.S. to isolate rather than go back to Britain. CD says...
11: Everybody's off the boat, right? I mean, that's it. Like, yeah. Everybody's gone.
10: The Center for Disease Control says, we know what we're doing. What's the, how long does it take before it's out of your system? Like, what's the...
11: That part I don't know, but I do know that the incubation period is, 8 weeks, which is why the guy got sick, at the beginning of April. The elderly man who first got on the boat, and it took a while for it to spread to other people.
10: At least 7 states are now monitoring residents for possible hantavirus exposure tied to that cruise ship. Arizona, California, Georgia, Jersey, Texas, Virginia, and New York. In several cases, individuals were not on board the ship, but were potentially exposed during air travel with infected passengers. Lots of information out there. Maryland monitoring a couple of residents. There's a Disney cruise they had to get everybody off of as well. There's
11: all these. That was a mechanical. That
10: all these cruise ships.
11: Terrible.
10: Man, you ain't getting me on a cruise ship ever.
11: That was a mechanical error. And those, I mean, Disney did right by them as far as everything that they offered
10: them.
11: Yeah,
10: for safety and the offer and all that.
11: But
10: still.
11: They didn't. I mean, they were actually on board the ship before they canceled it. Like, I feel like they had to have known there was mechanical issues before everybody boards, right? I mean,
10: wild video from Massachusetts yesterday afternoon. I'm not sure if you saw this guy. Broad daylight, opening fire with an assault-style rifle.
11: I did.
10: This is on Memorial Drive in Cambridge, Massachusetts. Very busy road. And this guy's just indiscriminately firing at cars and people. Ended up getting shot by a state police trooper and a civilian. 2 men in separate cars were shot, have life-threatening injuries. The suspect is a 46-year-old man named Tyler Brown from Boston. He is in custody being treated for his gunshot wounds at a hospital. You watched the video, and the guy, obviously, it seemed like he was having a mental breakdown. What's that?
11: He just got out of his car and started firing, right? Randomly,
10: yeah,
11: it had
10: but
11: no
10: he
11: purpose.
10: Was rolling around on the ground. He was... jumping around, he waving his arms, and just it looked like someone having a mental breakdown. This was at about 1:30 in the afternoon. Videos from witnesses showing the gunman walking down the middle of the road, firing and waving the rifle. A photo of this man included in an officer safety bulletin that went out on Monday morning. So they were actually looking for this guy early in the day. At about 12:30 in the afternoon, Boston police officers attempted to do a well-being check at his home in Dorchester after his parole officer reported to police that he had made a suicidal statement. So it seems like this guy was trying to do one of these suicide by cops.
11: Police. Yes.
10: Yeah. Unbelievable. And the videos are just wild of this guy walking around the middle of the street shooting his gun just at everybody and anybody. You could be just driving your car down the street, and the next thing you know, some whack job's out there. Thankfully, a citizen and a state police trooper
11: were on site at the time.
10: Put a couple bullets in this guy. Didn't finish the job, but he's been taken into custody, and justice will be served, hopefully. Speaking of guys who are doing shooting, Cole Allen, the dude who is accused of attempting to assassinate the president at the White House Correspondents' Dinner, has now officially pled not guilty to the charges against him. During his arraignment at federal court in D.C. yesterday, he was shackled wearing the orange jumpsuit. Mm-hmm. The attorney for Allen entering the not guilty plea on his behalf. He was indicted by the federal grand jury on four charges, including attempting to kill the president, assaulting a federal officer with a deadly weapon, discharging a firearm during an act of violence, and transporting a firearm across state lines. He faces life in prison if he gets convicted, but he's apparently entered a not guilty plea in federal court. Remember the Tennessee school board thing?
11: Yes.
10: Yeah.
11: You're hot. What school do you go to?
10: Yeah, so this was about a month ago. There was a girl that was giving some sort of speech or was prepared to give a speech or had just given a speech at a school board meeting in Tennessee. And then one of the male older gentlemen kind of said, "What school do you go to? You're hot." And it was kind of shocking, and then he tried to downplay it and say it wasn't that big of a deal, and there wasn't a lot of outrage. They censored the guy for his comments.
12: God, you're hot.
13: You know that?
12: Where do you go to school at?
14: I go Crockett.
12: All right.
15: There was a comment meant to be, I guess, complimentary by a board member, but has certainly been determined not to be.
16: As a member of the school board, he is responsible for our children's health and yes. welfare and safety and education. And the display he put on tells me that he should be nowhere around our children.
10: So the original incident was on April 2nd. And not only did he say, "God, you're hot. What school do you go to?" And kind of, you know, in the typical creepy pedo way, you know, giggling and put his arm around her and pulled her closer, just, you know, unwanted touching and all that stuff. And at the time, you know, there's no context and blah, blah, blah. Nah, dude, we don't need context. You're a creepy old man who tried to touch a young girl and tell her she's hot. And she just came out firing at a new meeting they just had. Her name is Hannah, by the way, Hannah Campbell. And she says, "I do not forgive you."
17: "To begin, I want to address Irvin's actions, which were not only unwelcome, but sexist and derogatory. I know this because he has not behaved this way with any of our male members, nor do I believe that he ever would. I do not wish to beat a dead horse, as everyone here has clear context as to what happened was wrong. The failure to act on the board's behalf was and is equivalent to his actions, as it has hurt me just as much. To watch the chairperson be so quick to bang her gavel to control the public, yet not use it once in order to control her own peer was disgusting. I understand the shock. I was there. But it is her responsibility to control and represent this board. You all have done a poor job at that representation. Gaining global attention for sexual comments and assault is not the reputation that Washington County deserves. Everyone on this board shares that blame, just as every voter who put you in the office shares that responsibility. I believe that you're all cowards."
10: Oof. Anna, throwing straight fire. All cowards.
11: Yeah.
10: Unwanted attention for their community.
11: For her?
10: Well, yeah. I mean, this poor girl, just at the school board meeting trying to represent her school, and then some creepy old pedo starts touching her and calling her hot and asking what school she's going to, thinking it's some kind of joke. Gross. Recall on chocolate, by the way. I'm not sure if you saw this.
11: I was just looking at that because I was trying to
10: figure out. Spring and mulberry.
11: is the brand name.
10: Yeah, and they've expanded their recall of date-sweetened chocolate bars over possible salmonella contamination. An investigation tracing the source to a single lot of date ingredients used in production. The newly added bar is testing negative for salmonella, but the company says they should still not be eaten. So if you've got any spring and mulberry chocolates in your cabinets or in your containers or cookie jars or wherever the hell you put your stuff, maybe want to give that a look. Give it a Google. Make sure you don't have any of the stuff that's on a recall for possible salmonella contamination. And last but not least, did you see about the Bucks owner getting blackmailed?
11: Mm-mm. I did not.
10: Oh, man. This poor guy. Yeah. When you're a billionaire, dude, you got I mean, NDAs. You got to have people in the room. You got to sign also. I can't imagine trying to date and have just a rando one-nighter with some girl when you're a billionaire.
11: I don't think you can or should.
10: Milwaukee Bucks co-owner Wes Edens reportedly became the center of a shocking federal extortion case after prosecutors alleged a Chinese-born divorcee demanded more than $1 billion following a brief sexual relationship. This guy identified as the unnamed victim one in a federal blackmail case involving Chang Li Luo, also known as Sophia Luo. Prosecutors allege that the woman launched a months-long campaign threatening to release explicit videos and images unless this guy paid a bunch of money. At one point, prosecutors claim she demanded $1.215 billion, half of this guy's estimated $2.5 billion in net worth. Edens, one of the most powerful owners in sports and finance, co-founded Fortress Investment Group, serves as the chairman of the new Fortress Energy, also owns part of the English Premier League club Aston Villa, became part of the Bucks ownership group in 2014. This guy apparently got contacted by this woman through LinkedIn in 2022, shortly after his divorce. So sounds like she was a shark in the water, sniffing for blood.
11: I wouldn't be surprised if there's a lot of women out there and people out there that are doing the same thing, waiting for their opportunity.
10: The pair later met in New York. Yeah. Reportedly had sex. Sounds like it was consensual. At her Manhattan apartment in June of 2023, prosecutors claim Luo then sent a bunch of emotional messages professing her love before things then escalated into threats and demands. And then Eden said, "Yo, dude, I'm out. Smell you later." And that's when the blackmail started happening. She apparently had filmed and taken pictures of their encounters and was threatening to release the stuff unless he paid her money. And
11: yeah, went on to contact his then-girlfriend, apparently, who now is his wife, with information and sent photos and said, "I'm going to send it to all your business partners. I'm going to send it to everybody you know." And thankfully, he went to the... At that point, said, I'm not dealing with this. This is blackmail and extortion, and I'm not going to... And went to the authorities.
10: Wild story, though, for the part owner of the Bucks there. Thought he was having a nice little one night stand, or maybe a little weekend excursion, a little fun time, a little something. But turned into a nightmare.
11: Check those contacts off of whatever platform it is.
10: LinkedIn, yeah. Is that where all the good dating happens now? LinkedIn?
11: No, that's why it's crazy.
10: Sports in a bit.

0: The Brewers have won four in a row, looking to make it five in a row tonight when they start a three-game series at home against San Diego. 6:40 first pitch. NBA last night, Cavs over the Pistons, 112-103. They even up that series at two games apiece. And in the late game,
1: smart three, tipping, try by Reeves. There's the buzzer, and the Thunder have won and swept and are headed to the Western Conference Finals in defense of their NBA title. But the Thunder go on and they sweep their second consecutive series in these playoffs.
0: Yeah, much like the Hurricanes in the NHL, the Oklahoma City Thunder undefeated so far in the NBA playoffs, sweeping the Lakers with a 115-110 win. They now wait for the winner of the Minnesota-San Antonio series, which continues tonight. Minnesota at San Antonio, 7 o'clock on NBC and Peacock for Game 5 of that series. It's tied up at two games apiece. Victor Wembanyama not going to be suspended. No further discipline from the NBA after he elbowed Naz Reid in Game 4. He will play in Game 5 tonight against the Timberwolves. No fine, no suspension. Just the flagrant 2. In the NHL last night, only one game. Colorado over Minnesota, 5-2. They take a 3-1 series lead.
2: The puck loose. Landeskog tries to dig it free. Ends up behind the net. Boldy throws one out in front, hoping for a bank shot. Instead, it's sent towards the empty net by Nelson, and he scores.
0: Yeah, it was kind of a close game, but then there were a couple of empty netters there at the end, so 5-2 was the final score. Colorado taking a 3-1 series lead. The big moment last night, though, was Nathan MacKinnon taking a puck to the face. There's tough, and then there's hockey tough. This guy took one right to the mouth, right to the nose area, bleeding all over the ice. The trainer comes out, gets a towel on his face. They bring him back, stitch him up, and he's right back out there in the next period.
3: Right on target. Blackwood had it. Ooh. Cleared away by Taves. And MacKinnon is down.
4: Now, they're wondering why this wasn't icing. It looked like Makar had gotten the inside, and this one came right up and catches Nathan MacKinnon. This is bad. I mean, he's skating forward as well.
0: Yeah, a little friendly fire there as Colorado Avalanche star Nathan MacKinnon had to leave the game against the Wild, hit in the face by the puck, was able to return and score a goal as the Avalanche, of course, beat the Wild 5-2 last night. The damage done by his teammate, defenseman Devin Taves, trying to clear the puck out of harm's way after a Mackenzie Blackwood save. MacKinnon dropping to the ice, bleeding heavily. Trainer comes out, skated off into the dressing room for some repairs late in the second period, but was able to get back out on the ice in the third period.
5: Mm.
0: In the NHL tonight, Buffalo is at Montreal at 6 p.m. on ESPN for Game 4 of that series. Canadians are up 2-1. And then Anaheim at Vegas at 8:30 on ESPN for Game 5 with a series tied up at two games apiece. Meanwhile, the Milwaukee Bucks made it official. They are open for business when it comes to Giannis. They are ready to get rid of him.
5: So what they say, bring your pens and make an offer?
0: Yeah. Well, they were actively talking to several teams during the February trade deadline period. Nothing actually materialized, obviously, as Giannis remained with the Bucks for the rest of the season. But the Bucks are, quote, open for business on trade calls and offers for two-time MVP Giannis Antetokounmpo as they get ready for the NBA draft combine. 6 weeks away from the draft, one of the owners, Haslam, said he wanted to get this thing done, whether he stays with the Bucks or he goes. They want to get it done before the draft so they can figure out what the hell they're going to do. Because obviously what's probably going to happen is these teams are going to have to offer up some draft picks.
5: Yes.
0: And so if they're going to be going into the draft in 6 weeks, they're going to want those picks then, as opposed to sometime next year. Sports on Rock Mornings with Brian and Gene. 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We'll let you know what's new on New Release Tuesday in a bit. Talk about what we've been watching on the Boob Tube.
5: Yep, sign up for our free stuff. Let us know where you're working for tomorrow, making it halfway through the work week.
0: Grant Bill's going to join us just after 8. Every single commercial when I'm playing a game on my phone is Grant Bills talking about his fit, his shoes from Goodwill. Yeah, they filmed a video for a client that's got some chairs over here in the waiting lounge, and it's some sort of fit. And him and one of our other employees talking about what they're wearing and where they're coming from.
5: Yeah.
0: And it's every single commercial, like every single ad on my golf game, on my Candy Crush game, on my Arrow game, all the games I'm playing on my stupid phone. It's like, Grant, I see too much of them now. We got to switch it up. Get somebody else in there. Tag in somebody else. Get Grant out of there.
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16: We begin this morning with a little basketball news. ESPN is reporting that the Milwaukee Bucks are open for business on trade calls and offers for their superstar player, Giannis Antetokounmpo. Now, we've heard this before regarding Giannis, and obviously he has remained on the Bucks, but with the NBA draft next month, that seems to be the deadline to get a deal done if the Bucks want draft picks for this year's draft as part of a trade deal. To baseball we go. The Brewers are back in action tonight as they begin a three-game series against the Padres. Starting tonight for the Brewers will be Brandon Sproat, who is still looking for his first win on the season. First pitch for tonight's game is at 6:40. And to the Stanley Cup playoffs, Colorado defeated Minnesota 5-2 last night to take a 3-1 series lead against the Wild. That's a quick look at your sports for this Tuesday morning. 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

0: the winner of American Idol 2026 is Hannah Harper!
1: Hannah Harper apparently won American Idol last night. A mother of three from Willow Springs, Missouri.
2: Well, that's exciting.
1: Been singing her entire life. They had, I guess I didn't even realize this, but so Motley Crue and Shinedown both performed on American Idol last night with some of the finalists. Did you see that?
2: I did not see any of that.
1: I guess Carrie Underwood was singing with Motley Crue and Shinedown was singing with one of the guys. And But Hannah Harper, the winner of American Idol last night. Hashtag spoiler alerts. Hopefully you aren't the fifth Lori and DVR it. If you are, then I apologize. Tonight, you've got game five of the NBA playoffs between the Spurs and the Timberwolves. That's on Peacock. Tips off at 8:30 on Peacock. Series tied up at two games apiece. San Antonio Spurs hosting the Minnesota Timberwolves tonight. NHL playoffs continue on ESPN tonight. You've also got a new episode of Celebrity Jeopardy on ABC. That starts at 7 o'clock. Tonight's featuring Lisa Ann Walter, Katie Nolan, and Mina Kimes on a new episode of Celebrity Jeopardy. 23rd season finale of NCIS on CBS, followed by the third season finale of NCIS Sydney. And over on ABC, after the episode of Celebrity Jeopardy, you've got a one-hour Diane Sawyer special called The Mystery of Richard Simmons. This guy was everywhere, was sweating to the oldies, was all over late night shows. He would show up on Howard Stern, and then he kind of disappeared. And there was rumors that he was being held hostage by like his housekeeper or caretaker or something like that. So Diane Sawyer, one-hour special, The Mystery of Richard Simmons.
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4: Tuesday night, May 12th, Inside a Mystery. 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
1: The Mystery of Richard Simmons, one-hour special tonight at 8 o'clock on ABC.
2: Yeah, in 2014, like, abruptly closed his gym, stopped teaching, rarely left his home, cut off all contact with friends, and apparently very rarely left his house, and when he did, he was dressed in disguise to be able to go places.
1: Which wasn't the Richard Simmons that we all knew.
2: Yeah.
1: Growing up, the guy was very flamboyant, was very out there, was very noticeable, right? Wanted people to talk to him and see him and
2: So this was like his early to mid-60s when he kind of just like all of a sudden left.
1: Also on TV tonight, new episode of Bear Grylls is running wild. That'll be on Fox at 8 p.m. Today he's taking Uma Thurman out on a trip. Also, Punisher One Last Kill, Disney Plus, John Bernthal returning as Frank Castle, trying to live a quiet life without being the Punisher. And then guess what? A criminal empire hits his neighborhood and pulls him right back into the fray. Punisher One Last Kill, Disney Plus. Late night shows are back. Fallon is new with Sigourney Weaver and the Black Keys. Stephen Colbert is new with Julia Louis-Dreyfus and Pedro Pascal, talking about the Mandalorian movie coming out. Seth Meyers is new as well with Tiffany Haddish and Josh Groban. Kimmel is a repeat tonight. New release Tuesday, not a whole lot coming out. You've got a movie called Twinless, which is rated R, starring Dylan O'Brien and Lauren Graham. A young man grieving the loss of his twin brother joining a support group for twinless twins.
10: As a twin, it's like you internalize the difference between you and your other half. Who's older? I am now that she's dead. No, I'm kidding.
11: I'm Dennis.
12: Roman. Oh, I wouldn't eat that.
9: Tastes like balls.
11: I like balls.
12: Oh my God, I'm so bad.
9: I feel like being a twin kind of ruined me.
13: I want to hang out all the time. I'm too needy.
11: I hate doing things alone. Cooking meals, folding laundry.
13: Yeah, so much faster with two people.
11: Right?
1: Twinless, new on DVD today for new release Tuesday. Also, Call the Midwife season 15. They've had 15 seasons of Call the Midwife. That's what's new on new release Tuesday. Speaking of things that are new.
2: Yes.
1: Right around this time of year, Fox, ABC, NBC, CBS, they all start to talk about their upcoming shows.
2: Fall season.
1: Right, because they're going on a summer break. Mm-hmm. You get a lot of game shows and reruns and other things.
2: So these are the new things that might be happening in the fall? Is that
1: And then obviously some shows will just be returning, right? A new season.
2: And they debut a lot of stuff in the summertime, too. I mean, it's just different. Like, the new reboot of Little House on the Prairie is on Netflix starting, like, July 9th. All new characters, obviously. All new storyline, too, from what I understand.
1: They call it upfronting, which is what the networks do when they release sort of the data and the info on their new shows. NBC, Universal, holding its upfront presentation yesterday, and apparently there's going to be... A television series based on the Fast and Furious universe for Peacock. Vin Diesel making the announcement. He said there's actually 4 shows in the works. Do we need more Fast and Furious?
2: Well, if it worked in the theater, they're going to try to make it work on television.
1: This one I'm excited for. Peacock is going to be debuting Crystal Lake, a Friday the 13th prequel starring Linda Cardellini. And that premieres on October 15th. Sort of a lead up to how Jason became Jason.
2: Interesting.
1: Dig is going to be on Peacock and NBC, an archaeological comedy starring Amy Poehler and Hugh Laurie. That'll hit Peacock in November. And you've also got The Office spinoff, The Paper, kicking off their second season in September. Meanwhile, Fox, they also held their upfront production reveal yesterday, and Baywatch, the reboot.
2: Oh, yeah. We've been hearing about this for a while.
1: Not coming out till January, apparently. Only 2 other new shows waiting in the wings for Fox, a spy drama called The Interrogators, and a new dating show called Marriage Market, which is hosted by Whitney Cummings, but apparently Baywatch reboot not happening on Fox until sometime in January, with Libby Dunn and a whole bunch of others wearing those iconic red swimsuits and running around in slow-mo and saving people's lives with mouth-to-mouth. And I watched the roast of Kevin Hart yesterday.
2: I watched parts of it, just highlights. I wouldn't say I sat down and watched it, but...
1: The first half was good, and then after Chelsea Handler, it was all kind of downhill.
2: Yeah.
1: Yeah, they had, first of all, too long, right? Way too long. It was like almost 3 hours.
2: Oh, jeez.
1: They had, of course, Tom Brady come out early and kind of surprise. Look, you're not surprising anyone, right? These are well-produced shows. Everyone knows their lines. There's a teleprompter.
2: Everybody
1: there's a script.
2: Knows who's going to be there.
1: There was 19 executive producers. If you watch the credits at the end, everybody and their grandmother had an executive producer nod. So you can't tell me that Tom Brady was a big surprise. Like, Kevin Hart didn't know. I mean, come on. But Brady kind of came out and started things. Shane Gillis was the MC, handing it back and forth. The Rock showed up at the end. Cat Williams showed up. Sort of. Tiana Taylor came out and read a weird letter, and it didn't go well. She got panned. I don't know. After Chelsea Handler, it was sort of like, I'm good. I finished it because I need to finish it, OCD-wise. But in terms of the comedy, it was all...
2: You could just watch the beginning and be done with it?
1: The first hour was about, good enough. And then the end with Kevin Hart, he obviously took the mic and started trashing some of the guests, and it wasn't funny, and it was just like, come on, dude, hurry up and finish. Roast of Kevin Hart. Nah.
2: I feel like the highlights I saw is all
1: that's
2: I need to see.
1: Good enough.
2: Yep.
1: I did the work for you.
2: Yeah, thanks.
1: So you're good.
2: Take one for the team. That's
1: if you were thinking
2: that.
1: About watching it, I mean, feel free or whatever, but I'm telling you, at about an hour in, I was sort of
2: like, that's good enough?
1: Yeah. All the highlights are already online, so you don't need to watch the whole damn thing. But that's on Netflix. It's Rock Mornings with Brian and Gene. We'll get some Sabbath and 3 Days Grace in just a bit.
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0: not the longest, but certainly never easy to deal with a missing pet. We've had pets go missing for at least some of these stories we've had.
1: 5, 6, 7 years.
0: 10 years, I think, was one of them, right? Not too long ago, we had almost a decade missing. You know, got loose when it was a puppy or a kitten.
1: Well, you've long thought the animal's dead. You've moved or whatever the situation is, and you put up lost animal, and 2 years, you know, a year go by, 6 months, a year, and you're like, that animal's dead.
0: I will say, however, and again, you know, I know it's expensive and it's kind of a hassle, but all of these lost animals, it's the chip. You know, they get.
1: Well, how else would you find them if they're miles away?
0: They either are living on the street for a couple years and they don't get found until they get picked up by the animal control officer.
1: Or somebody took them in and they're their pet now.
0: Or somebody has got them as their pet and they don't know they have a chip and they just start taking them to the vet and they don't check. And so then until someone else now becomes the, you know, the owner of the pet, mm-hmm. you don't get it scanned for the microchip. So it takes a while. But this was only 7 months. A woman from Oregon was on a road trip with her cat. Cat was named Tasha. Went missing in Texas when they stopped. They spent 4 extra days in Texas looking for the cat after it got out. So kind of putting their travel plans on hold mm-hmm, while they mm-hmm. searched for the cat, put up posters, did their mm-hmm. best to find
1: cans of tuna, right?
0: Totally gone. Didn't know how to get the cat, how to find the cat. Tried looking for the cat, couldn't find it. It was gone. So 4 days later, they had to go back amongst their business, and Tasha the cat was missing. 7 months later, an injured cat was brought into a veterinarian's office in Texas, identified as Tasha, thanks to a microchip. Mm-hmm. Didn't know how to get the cat back to Oregon, however, right? Thankfully, there's a lot of organizations that help out with that.
1: They do, which is super great. They'll transfer across borders or drive them halfway there and meet another volunteer or
0: The woman who owns the cat had an online gaming friend who apparently jumped in and used air miles that they had built up to personally fly the cat back to Oregon. How cool is that?
1: Mm-hmm.
0: Gaming nerds. The cat safely back with her owner, feeling much better. Tasha, back home in Oregon with Sherry Merritt, I believe is how you pronounce her name. Went missing near Dallas, Texas, cross-country road trip about 7 months ago. Putting up flyers there. They were mm-hmm. trying to go to Florida from Oregon, and they had stopped in Texas. The cat got out, and thankfully, all's well that ends well. Somebody found the cat, brought it into a veterinarian's office, got it scanned for the microchip. They got all the info. Cat's on the mend. Back home with her owner. You got your animals chipped?
1: 3 of the 4.
0: Okay. I know we preach about the importance of it, but I don't have...
1: Yours done?
0: No. Well,

0: you know, that came as part of the process. We had Junie when we got her as a puppy because puppies are, they run. Yeah. And the old cat, we never did, and he's old.
1: Cricket, so. Cricket is an indoor-only cat. And the one time that he actually got outside in the backyard, he looked terrified. Like, he really enjoys watching the birds and all the squirrels and everything in the backyard from the bird feeder. He likes, you know, checking things out. But I don't think he'd know what the hell to do if he actually got outside. The one time we saw him outside, he was just frozen and staring at us. And he ran right back in the house when I saw him. Remy would be the problem child. Fenway does not want to be outside. She wants to be on the couch. She's going to be 11 this year. She just wants to chill out and mm-hmm. has no desire mm-hmm. to run away. She knows where the food is, where
0: that
1: the comfort is.
0: That crazy puppy of yours, though.
1: But the puppy, yeah, she may need to get a chip. But she's never, she's never tried to escape.
0: She doesn't take off?
1: No, the one thing I am worried about, though, is, and thankfully, it feels like she's maxed out on her size. We somehow got a midget puppy.
0: She's tiny.
1: She's stopped growing. Like, she's coming up on 2 years old, and she hasn't grown in 6 to 8 months. So she's very small, very petite.
0: Can't jump the fence.
1: Well, I don't think she's tried yet, but and she's not much of a jumper. Some boxers really, when they get going, they leap. They're almost like a deer or a gazelle, the way that they hop. But there's a dog 1 yard over, not next door neighbor, but thankfully we have a yard in between, but they're all chain link fences. So they can see each other and there's a lot of barking.
0: If they can figure out a time to get over the top, it might happen.
1: So we may need to put the chip in Remy.
0: Backyard
1: she's kind of
0: party.
1: Kind of an idiot. Elsewhere, a firefighter 22 years ago, his name is Alan Kent, helped deliver a baby named Chloe Huddle. Mom was going through a medical emergency at the time. Alan was the first person to hold Chloe after delivering the baby. This guy's now retired 22 years later, but he just flew across the country to see Chloe's college graduation.
2: I heard Stacy upstairs screaming, and I was like, I think we're going to have a baby.
3: Alan was the first person to hold me, and we've had a special bond ever since.
2: Stacy, after the birth of Chloe, stopped by the station. We started making a connection, and Stacy wanted that connection to continue.
3: There is so much hope in the world and goodness in the world, even in a heartbroken world.
2: In our line of work, you know, we don't usually have all the time good things happen. To have something as great as this was, and then to continue out throughout the years to watch her grow, that's been that connection, that bond throughout the years.
1: Her name is Chloe Huddle. She was walking across the stage at Grand Canyon University, getting her degree in educational studies. And Alan Kent, a retired Colorado Springs firefighter, helped bring her into the world 22 years ago, was there to celebrate and cheer her on as she walked across the stage back in February of 2004. Kent, responding to a medical call in Colorado Springs as he got to the scene, heard Stacy upstairs screaming. That would be the mom. He said, I think we're going to have a baby. And he was right. Just minutes later, Chloe born. Kent became the first person to hold her. Also, the mom, after everybody got cleaned up and back and situated in life, bringing the baby down to the fire department and pictures of her being held by Kent and continuing that relationship for many, many years.
0: I love that.
1: Kent helped deliver other babies, by the way, throughout his decades-long career as a firefighter and paramedic. Stayed in touch, became friends, and then here we are 22 years later, and Alan just went to her graduation, her college graduation. Got to see the baby that he helped deliver get her cap and gown. How cool is that? That time of year, man.
0: As it should be.
1: That time of year.
0: That was neat for everybody involved.
1: People getting their caps and gowns. It's Rock Mornings with Brian and Gene. Find our contact info online at rockmornings.com to get in touch with us. Let us know what you're up to on Tuesday. Grant Bills is going to join us just after 8 a.m. We'll get to Bad News, Happy Music. And did you mess up Mother's Day?
0: Did I?
1: You probably didn't.
0: I don't think I did.
1: But some people might have.
0: Mm-hmm.
1: We'll get to that in just a bit.
0: Yep.
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7: Now I thought I'd share some of my favorite mom quotes tweets from you guys. Here we go. This first one's from at Fan Pyrie. She says, when I passed my classes, Mom responded with WTF. She thought that meant, well, that's fantastic.
8: What?
7: This one's from at Sakshi305. She says, I asked my mom who she likes more between my brother and me. She said, I'm not crazy about either one.
8: Nice.
7: Be honest. Yeah. Real talk. This one's from at Lena N. Babiker. She says, my mom once asked me to close the patio door because I was letting the Wi-Fi out. No, that's not how it works, Mom. Oh, this one's from at Clapton Keys. She said, when I showed my mom a picture of my college crush, she said, yeah, that's not going to happen.
8: No.
7: Oh, yeah. This last one is from at Paige Rocks 97. She says, Mom told me to walk home after a party. I said, what if I get kidnapped? And she said, trust me, they'll bring you back.
9: Those are tonight's show hashtags.
10: Mom tweets. Mother's Day, of course, on Sunday. I think the deadline to get a redo or a makeup is today.
11: What? Like if you disappointed her?
10: If you effed up or you forgot.
11: Forgot?
10: Maybe you had to work that day or you got called in or something like that and plans got askew. I mean, if you forgot, it's too late. I mean, you can say you're sorry, give her a card and the flowers and but she's going to remember that you forgot.
11: Yeah, forgetting is rough, but maybe you have a spouse and you were at their, celebrated at their, I mean, people are busy, there's stuff going on, they live out of town and you weren't able to be there in person.
10: Two rules of Mother's Day, Gene. Yes. Don't forget about it and don't blow it.
11: Yeah. Don't have lack of appreciation. I think that's the part that's...
10: Mother's Day fails, hitting the internet since Sunday, obviously, which was Mother's Day. One woman said that her husband ruined Mother's Day by telling her how grateful she should be for all the stuff he was helping her with on Mother's Day.
11: I'm taking care of the kids.
10: Also, apparently,
11: I'm babysitting our children.
10: According to this woman, they also had to cancel a trip to his parents because he wanted to smoke marijuana, and she won't let them drive anywhere if he gets high.
11: Yeah, maybe.
10: Sounds like
11: reassess things a little bit.
10: Therapy might be some couples counseling going on there.
11: Might need to.
10: One woman said that her mother, one kid said that their mother got upset when they texted her a happy Mother's Day message. She just said thanks. When they asked if anything was wrong, the mom said that a call would have been better and that she felt undervalued.
11: Yeah, text is happy Mother's Day is your only thing. I mean, that's fine. I texted my sister-in-law in Utah and said happy Mother's Day.
10: Look, I don't have time to call everybody.
11: Your own mother.
10: But yeah. One mom shared a card that she got from her five-year-old.
11: Well.
10: That said, quote, I love you, Mom, but I love Dad more.
11: That's just quality stuff you hold on to for the rest of your life. You bust
10: that's
11: that out
10: the
11: later.
10: Dad buying it for the kid and saying, Mom's going to love this, right?
11: No, I'm sure the kid wrote it in there, but that's just, you put that in the memory box, and later in their life, you bring that, you bust that out and use it against them. That's fine.
10: One mother that's said she was disappointed because her husband got something for his mother, but didn't plan anything special for her. He said he didn't forget Mother's Day, but their newborn was too young to do anything to celebrate, so he didn't prepare anything, right? The kid doesn't really appreciate or understand Mother's Day, so why bother?
11: Oh, dude.
10: That's a solid dude move right there. Solid move.
11: Kid couldn't shop for anything. What was I supposed to do about it?
10: It's like
11: your first Mother's Day? Why would that be important
10: It's
11: for
10: like
11: you?
10: A toddler birthday, right? Why are we, other than the kid, watching the kid eat the cake, why do we have to have a huge party
11: you
10: and spend a bunch of money?
11: Your first Mother's Day? Yeah. Why would that matter to you, babe?
10: One mother said she got a card from her husband, but nothing else. She asked what they should do, and the husband said, I figured we can hang out at the house. She said, each year for Father's Day, I always order cute little things from Etsy. We go out for the day and stuff, but apparently not for her. Just a card.
11: Hang around. Thought we'd, I don't know.
10: Low key.
11: Do some stuff around
10: What's
11: here.
10: What's wrong with that? That sounds like a delightful day. Several people are saying that you should get a redo on Mother's Day if you messed it up.
11: Mm-hmm.
10: Some people suggesting a mulligan for all the mothers that didn't get the day they wanted. I propose next weekend you get a redo. Do exactly what you want to do. Give your spouse a chance to get it right, redeem themselves. Celebrating after the fact, not ideal, but damn it, you all deserve to be celebrated properly. They recommend being open about your mistake. Openly owning it, own your baggage, say you're sorry.
11: Just texting your mom.
10: Everybody makes mistakes. If it's a first or maybe a first in particular circumstances, hopefully the good partners will make it up to you. Sometimes reparations can make a relationship stronger and better.
11: Mm-hmm.
10: But if your man's an a-hole 365 days a year, that's probably not going to change.
11: Yeah, if he can't wait till evening, maybe, to smoke the weed and celebrate his mother.
10: After you spend the time.
11: You know, like at the end of the day, like we've done all the things and now I'm going to relax and chill.
10: Do you feel like you got the right amount of Mother's Day?
11: Good enough.
10: You're good?
11: Good enough.
10: You're happy with it?
11: Everybody's at different stages, right? Like I talked to a mom yesterday. I was like, how was your Mother's Day, right? And she happens to have three little ones. And she's like, oh, wow, it was overwhelming, right? Great, because you have to do it. And I'm like, you don't recognize it when you're there and how great that is, right? So everybody's at different places in the whole process of motherhood. But yeah, it was fine.
10: You got a brunch. You got some cards, I'm assuming.
11: I did.
10: Any gifts? You got the tiramisu?
11: That was lovely. And I brought some to share today, as a matter of fact. That was homemade from the heart.
10: That's what you Nazis
11: do. Homemade. It was homemade.
10: Share.
11: So I brought in some dessert for
10: commies,
11: breakfast.
10: You commies
11: a dessert
10: do.
11: For breakfast Tuesday is what I did. So.
10: Well, I'll try your tiramisu, even though it's your Mother's Day present for Mike.
11: Well, I wasn't going to eat the whole pan. So
10: why wouldn't
11: it was
10: you?
11: A shareable
10: it's
11: dessert.
10: It's yours.
11: It is.
10: Is it delicious?
11: I think so, yeah.
10: Even though it's gluten-free?
11: Mm-hmm.
10: What part
11: you won't even be able to tell.
10: What inside of the tiramisu?
11: The lady fingers. Okay, but they're so soggy with coffee and mascarpone and everything else, you won't even know.
10: All right. Well, I'm glad you had a decent Mother's Day and you don't need a redo. But if you messed up on Mother's Day and you need a redo, maybe suggest an alternative weekend this weekend.
11: We take listen and we don't judge. You just get to try over.
10: Take
11: to
10: the kids out of the home. Take them somewhere. Get them away from mom for
11: it's
10: a
11: not
10: couple.
11: Not too late.
10: But yeah, don't mess up. It's not that hard, right? We'll get to more sports. Grant Bills in just a bit. A new conspiracy theory.
11: Mm.
10: Got to talk about that. Bad news, happy music as well. Rockmornings.com to get in touch with us.

0: Thursday nights on ESPN and the NFL Network. The official NFL schedule release, but we're already getting certain games trickling out.
1: Yeah, it's supposed to be Thursday for the full thing, but here we know a little bit more.
0: Yeah. The Buffalo Bills, new stadium for the Bills, and they're going to make their first regular season game at their new home, the newly constructed Highmark Stadium, in week two against the Detroit Lions. That was announced yesterday. That'll mark the season opener for Amazon Prime's Thursday Night Football and their package of games. So the Bills and the Lions at the new stadium in Buffalo, week two, Thursday night, Amazon Prime. Also, the NFL announcing that John Harbaugh will make his New York Giants debut in prime time against one of their biggest rivals. NFL announcing yesterday that the Giants will host the Cowboys on September 13th in the first Sunday night football game of the 2026 season. Giants and Cowboys. Also, it sounds like the Patriots are going to be in Seattle on September 9th.
1: That's the season opener.
0: A rematch of the Super Bowl. Pats in Seattle to take on the Seahawks and Mike Vrabel and the scandal and Rossini and all of it.
1: Is that a Thursday night?
0: Usually that's a Thursday night, September 9th, right? I believe.
1: Sorry. Got to look at my calendar here.
0: we've got a few months.
1: It's Wednesday.
0: Wednesday? All right, yeah. So maybe the 10th. Maybe the 9th.
1: No,
0: I don't know.
1: I think it's the 9th. The 9th is okay. When the season kicks off, but yeah. Wednesday night.
0: So we'll see. But the full schedule, all the dates, the home teams, away teams, the international games, it's all coming out on Thursday for the NFL. But a couple of games already getting leaked. Probably going to see more over the next couple of days. Might find out Packers-Bears. Maybe see if the Packers are going international this season.
1: Mm-mm. Don't think so.
0: Brew Crew have won 4 in a row. They're trying to make it 5 in a row tonight at 6:40 when they welcome San Diego into town for the first of 3 against the Padres. NBA tonight, Minnesota at San Antonio, 7 o'clock on NBC and Peacock. That's game 5 of that series. It's tied up at 2 apiece. Over on the ice tonight, Buffalo at Montreal, 6 p.m. on ESPN for game 4. And then you've got Anaheim at Vegas at 8:30 on ESPN for game 5. Adrian Peterson.
1: Yeah, what about
0: retired running back? Going to be entered into the Minnesota Vikings Ring of Honor this fall. Team made the announcement yesterday. Induction will come 1 year before Adrian Peterson is eligible for election into the Pro Football Hall of Fame. Obviously spent the majority of his career with Minnesota.
1: Mm-hmm.
0: And now he's going into their Ring of Honor sometime this year. Not sure when that's happening. But elsewhere in sports, Missouri running back Ahmad Hardy shot and wounded early Sunday morning while attending a concert in Mississippi. The Missouri Tigers releasing a statement saying Ahmad Hardy was the victim of a shooting at a concert in Mississippi early Sunday morning, sustained a gunshot wound, underwent surgery on Sunday, is in stable condition. But yeah, at a concert, gets shot, gets surgery, in stable condition. Star running back for them, too.
1: Do they think it was targeted or accidental?
0: Assuming it was. Mm. I didn't see any official reports on that, but it sounds like that might have been the sitch. Speaking of the Vrabel thing, I know yesterday we kind of mentioned it. I said that I hadn't really seen anything over the weekend that was new. There was a couple of different developments in the Vrabel-Rossini saga. The first one was another photo released by TMZ. This one was not as scandalous as the other pictures. It was more like they were in a very public place, a bar or a hotel bar or something like that, or a casino. And he was kind of leaning down to hear her, and she had her hand on his back and was leaning in like they were having a conversation. Uh-huh. And it was loud, and she was trying to speak directly into his ear. Then there was the Mother's Day post, which, look, when you're a professional NFL team or any sort of organization, you've got to make a post on social media about Mother's Day.
1: Or
0: St. Patty's Day,
1: yes,
0: or Easter,
1: yes,
0: or any of that stuff, right? Yes. That's what you do?
1: Yes.
0: Well, that quickly went bad for the Patriots. No big surprise. If you want to have fun and laugh a little bit, go check the comments on their Mother's Day post from Sunday. about Vrabel.
1: Oh, people are funny. I'm sure they had a lot of things to say.
0: A lot of things to say, yes. Yeah, and then over the weekend, Rossini was actually photographed kissing her husband. And they were with the kids. Not sure if it was a drop-off situation, if they were out with the kids or what, but pictures of them kissing on the lips. Vrabel's been seen at Patriots practice wearing his wedding ring and ripping with dudes. And
1: buying hoodies at the airport.
0: Yeah, so, talking about the latest developments, we'll see if Grant's got anything new. I know he's enamored with that whole situation. Doesn't sound like Vrabes is on the hot seat there in New England. They're just hoping it all kind of settles down. People are still talking about it, though. You'd think that if there were more pictures, like really scandalous pictures, they would be out, right? Now that they're getting to the point where these pictures don't really have any sort of...
1: Well, it sounds like their spouses are working through whatever with them or believe them or they have their
0: stories
1: locked up or their
0: maybe he's
1: alibis.
0: Into that. Maybe he's one of those cuck guys, you know what I mean, who like likes to be humiliated. He's a sub and a dom relationship. I have no idea. I'm just, but like that dude took a pounding for years from her. You know, like she's on these talk shows and on these, you know.
1: And a boat. She's on a boat.
0: Well, no, but I mean, she's there bad mouthing him the whole time on these, like, you know, talk shows and then at the Super Bowl. And she's on Radio Row and saying bad things about her marriage and stuff and how she partied and can't talk about. And then the whole time she's got a relationship with Vrabel and she's 7 months pregnant and getting vitamin D on a boat. I mean, like, what? You know, and this poor guy. But maybe he's into that. Maybe that's, you know, maybe he likes that humiliation. I have no idea. But I'm just, it's a very wild situation. Still waiting on her to maybe do a sit-down as well. There's been rumors that she's going to sit down and do some sort of big interview with the Daily Mail or something like that. We'll see. Find out who these other women were on the hugging trip. Rock Mornings with Brian and Gene. We'll get to the Foo Fighters here in just a bit.
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11: We begin this morning with a little basketball news. ESPN is reporting that the Milwaukee Bucks are open for business on trade calls and offers for their superstar player, Giannis Antetokounmpo. Now, we've heard this before regarding Giannis, and obviously he has remained on the Bucks, but with the NBA draft next month, that seems to be the deadline to get a deal done if the Bucks want draft picks for this year's draft as part of a trade deal. To baseball we go. The Brewers are back in action tonight as they begin a three-game series against the Padres. Starting tonight for the Brewers will be Brandon Sproat, who is still looking for his first win on the season. First pitch for tonight's game is at 6:40. And to the Stanley Cup playoffs, Colorado defeated Minnesota 5-2 last night to take a 3-1 series lead against the Wild. That's a quick look at your sports for this Tuesday morning. For Sports Talk 105.1, I'm Dan Casper.
12: 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It's a balanced breakfast. 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

0: I'm sure you remember this guy that was keeping track of Taylor Swift's wherever it went.
1: Impact, her greenhouse impact by flying.
0: Yeah, so she obviously, cares about or says she cares about the environment and gives to environmental causes and all that crap.
1: So this guy.
0: But then she's jet setting around the world.
1: Well, putting on a world tour.
0: And leaving a large carbon footprint. And so this guy was kind of tracking her jet everywhere it goes. There's several of these jet trackers out there, and there's a new one that's sort of a conspiracy theorist dream come true. And it basically tracks a bunch of rich people and their planes. And if they start to flee a certain area, apparently that's a sign that the apocalypse might be coming.
1: Because they're going to have first notice. Like, that's a
0: thing. They're rich. They got to get to their bunker, right? Like, you got a
1: people
0: couple
1: are going to tell them.
0: You got a couple of hours to get to your bunker, and they're going to take off in their jets and get where they got to go. You haven't seen this yet?
1: No. But tell me more. This is the who's leaving where?
0: A person has created an apocalypse early warning system, which tracks private jets around the world. Obviously, you got to be pretty rich to have a private jet. We're not talking about small little Cessna planes out in a farm field or something like that. We're talking about a jet like a G6. And if a large number of these jets suddenly flee certain cities and high population areas, it could be a warning sign for the rest of us non-rich folk to get ready that something might be coming our way. Website letting you know when rich people are fleeing for the apocalypse. Right, the old adage is that if you see people running in a certain direction, you should probably start running in that direction as well. Maybe they're running away from Godzilla or...
1: Mm-hmm. Now they're saying if they're in their planes, this is what you do. You gotta leave.
0: Yeah, maybe they're running away from the Stay Puft Marshmallow Man. That logic has now been adapted for the digital age, a project that treats billionaire travel habits like an early warning system for the end of the world. Developer Kyle McDonald's Apocalypse Early Warning Site, predicated on a very simple, cynical premise that if a catastrophe is looming, the rich people are going to know about it and they're going to get the hell out of Dodge, fleeing immediately. You assume that these things will happen in major cities, right? New York, London, Chicago, L.A., somewhere where there's
1: large... The movies do it.
0: Right. They're not attacking a farm in the Midwest first, right? They're coming to the big city. They're taking out D.C. They're going after your epicenters. They'll go on their private jets, haul tail to get to their personal private island or bunker, wherever they've got their little thing in the mountain, fleeing, leaving the rest of us to suffer, die at the hands of the aliens, whatever it might be. Because we don't have jets and we don't have these bunkers located in mountains in Colorado somewhere, we're just stuck where we are. Apocalypse early warning system, even the odds a little bit, apparently, might not have their info, but watching them scatter at the same time, valuable information in itself. Not a run-of-the-mill private plane tracker, however, right? Which, again, there's a lot of these out there. The system pulls from publicly available aviation data, specifically ADS-B signals, which broadcasts an aircraft's position, speed, and altitude in real time, by tracking around 11,000 private and business jets and comparing the number airborne at any given moment against historical norms, the website then assigns an alert level from 1 to 5. So are we at code brown or are we at code red? A normal day hovers at about 1, but a sudden spike could suggest that some stuff is going down, Gene.
1: So this is the map of when they did the World Economic Forum that was in Zurich in January.
0: When everybody was there. And you see all the planes
1: that were landing.
0: It looks like a nuclear missile launch in a movie.
1: All the private jets that were landing on the first day of that World Economic Forum that was in Zurich.
0: All the rich and famous and powerful people that have a say in the...
1: 157 private jets that arrived...
0: And again, if you watch any movie that has nuclear missile launch, that's exactly what that looks like. Instead of incoming, though, they're outgoing, right?
1: Yeah, these were all the rich people going to the conference.
0: This new website, the Early Apocalypse Warning System, not very different from the so-called Pentagon Pizza Theory, where spikes in late-night food orders near D.C. area defense buildings hint at looming military activity.
1: So they're just there all the time. We've got to get sandwiches because we're not going home. It's right. 2 in the morning. So we're
0: burning the midnight oil.
1: I need DoorDash.
0: We can't leave the building. So when the DoorDash orders start to pick up or the pizza orders start to pick up at some of these defense buildings and these defense sites in the D.C. area, then you know some stuff might be going down. Not necessarily in the country, but some sort of problem is happening.
1: Then what am I supposed to do with that information, though?
0: Well, I mean, if you're working on your own bunker, you know what I mean? Like, you could be
1: then
0: at
1: you
0: high...
1: You really have to care
0: well,
1: about all
0: look, the government that. Has alert systems because it's a readiness scale, right? It's not necessarily that you're getting in the bunker and you're staying there until it's over. You're just being a little bit more prepared.
1: I don't need heightened awareness.
0: Think of it like
1: a
0: storm. Well, think of it like the storms, right? Like
1: No, I understand what you're saying. I completely get it, but I don't need to know that they're getting pizza at 2 a.m. and there's planes taking off. Because what am I doing then? Well, I'm getting more canned goods and water. I'm calling all my kids home. I mean, what are we doing?
0: Maybe.
1: I mean, come on.
0: Maybe if this thing goes from 1 to 5 and it stays at 5 and it's red lines,
1: then what?
0: Then you say, okay, kids, if you're not doing anything this weekend, Mama wants you home.
1: For what? Then I'm going to make some beef stroganoff and we're all going to hang out and play Scrabble?
0: I would say chili is probably a bigger pot, you know? Maybe a lot of pasta. Maybe the pasta bucket, the 5-gallon bucket of macaroni and cheese.
1: Drive to the Northwoods.
0: Get your Alex Jones seed blanket, whatever that was. Was that him that did that? The Alex Jones
1: seed blanket? I think so, yeah.
0: I don't know, Gene.
1: Unroll it, get it out of the tube and unroll it and start watering it.
0: Both the Pentagon pizza theory and the apocalypse early warning system rely on checking out patterns of behavior that suggest that all the noise and the data implies something much bigger. A mad private jet dash to the nearest apocalypse bunker or maybe their personal space capsules. So Elon Musk and Jeff Bezos and Donald Trump can all go to the moon.
1: Sure. Hey, I have a raised garden bed. I'm growing lettuces. All right.
0: Can you do that?
1: And spinach. I got that.
0: You
1: got
0: to go
1: to
0: the Dave Carney way. You got to do it inside with the lights.
1: True, but this one's outside this
0: summer. You get a Jenny down there. You get the lights down there.
1: Raised garden bed.
0: No dirt needed, right? You just do the water.
1: Maybe I'll buy half a cow and shove it in the freezer.
0: Well, the freezer, again, you need that Jenny to run on gas because if you can't keep that thing frozen, you're in big trouble.
1: All right, everybody panic.
0: I'm not saying to panic. I'm just saying if you're a tinfoil hat person, this might be interesting.
1: Some websites you should check often. Get alerts on your phone.
0: Apocalypse early warning website. If you Google it, it should pop right up. It says, in the event of an imminent nuclear apocalypse, we suspect that many people who have access to private jets will immediately take to the skies and escape city centers. This site tracks this indicator in real time. The current emergency level is reported on a scale of 1 to 5, with 5 being an indicator of a likely imminent apocalypse. And you can look at this thing right now. They've got 369 of the 31,492 planes are currently airborne. Last updated at 7 a.m. Central Time, so just about 45 minutes ago. And you can see right now where all these people are. Gene, they're...
1: Something I don't need to worry about, Brian.
0: There's a lot in Europe. There's a lot on the eastern seaboard.
1: Yeah, they're on vacation.
0: They're down sort of in South America there, sort of along the coastline. Mm-hmm. A few over there in Australia. You got 2 in Africa. Uh-oh.
1: Sleep tight.
0: Yeah, good luck. Lots of data on here, though.
1: I'm sure. That's what paranoid people do.
0: If you want to Google it, just type in apocalypse early warning system if you're a tinfoil hat type person or if you're just interested in seeing what this thing looks like. Keep track of where all the rich people are going. So your go-to would be beef stew? Beef
1: stroganoff? I don't know. I just threw it out there. It's actually my best friend's go-to. Every time her daughter comes home, she makes it in the crock pot. So it was the first thing that came to mind. No, I wouldn't. I don't know.
0: You know the apocalypse is coming, and first thing Gene wants to do is make some beef stroganoff.
1: Stroganoff, maybe.
0: Henry, come home. We're having beef stroganoff.
1: Come on,
0: no.
1: Man.
0: What happened now? Nuclear launch? What is it? Aliens? What's going on?
1: Yeah.
0: Is it a sinkhole in the backyard?
1: Oh,
0: what's
1: maybe
0: happening?
1: Maybe chicken cacciatore. Something in the crock pot. You know, it feels like...
0: You got to have something with a yield, a high yield that'll last.
1: Makes quite a bit.
0: All right. I feel like beef stroganoff's not a really solid choice.
1: Doesn't it sound good right now, though?
0: No, actually, it doesn't. No.
1: Mushroom, sour cream, noodles.
0: I mean, it sounds good, but not in terms of like an apocalypse dinner. All right. We're going to get to Grant Bills in a bit. It's also bad news, happy music. Don't go anywhere.
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7: 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The facade of a seemingly peaceful town begins to crack when a young black man is accused of a terrible crime. 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

0: It's National Hospital Day, National Limerick Day, and National Nutty Fudge Day.
1: Then we have Nurse Appreciation last week, and now it's Hospital Week,
0: so there you go. Yeah.
1: Add those two things together. Very important.
0: National Hospital Day, Limerick Day, and Nutty Fudge Day. Also, Rami Malek's birthday. He's 45. Played Freddie Mercury in the Queen film, mm-hmm. Bohemian Rhapsody. Got him a Best Actor Oscar.
2: I've got it. Got what? AIDS. I wanted you to hear it from me.
0: Been in a bunch of other stuff. He was the Pharaoh in the Night at the Museum movies. He was in Mr. Robot. He was a Bond villain. He's been in a bunch of things. Rami Malek, 45 years young today. Turning 48 today is Jim from the American Pie movies, a.k.a. Jason Biggs.
3: Hey, wait a second. Aren't you that guy that f***ed the pie? You see, man? You see? It's never, hey, you were a loser, weren't you? Or, dude, you rocked in Boys and Girls. No, it always comes back to that f***ing pie.
0: Yeah, it does. Jason Biggs, 48. Tony Hawk, legendary skateboarder, is 58. Also turning 58 today is Scotty Schwartz, the kid who got his tongue stuck to the pole in A Christmas Story.
4: This is nuts.
0: Yeah, he got stuck. Flick who?
1: Arms going like this.
0: Yeah. So they had, do you know the secret to that?
1: What, the water?
0: Well,
1: you mean
0: so
1: that movie scene itself?
0: He didn't actually freeze his tongue to the pole in the movie. What they did was they had drilled a hole in the pole, and then they had stuck like a tube, like a plastic tube in there. And when he stuck his tongue to it, they suctioned it. That's why when he pulls away, he's not actually in any physical danger.
1: Stuck.
0: And then they released the vacuum from the tube and his tongue released and whatever. But that was we learned that when we went. Christmas Story House a couple of years ago and stayed there. Scotty Schwartz, Flick, from A Christmas Story. He's 58. Emilio Estevez. Mm. How old is Emilio?
5: Emilio.
1: 61.
0: Ooh, not bad. 64.
6: Do you guys know what I did to get in here? I taped Larry Lester's buns together.
0: Breakfast Club. Mm-hmm. Young Guns.

0: So his brother is Charlie Sheen. His dad is Martin Sheen.
1: The whole families are filmmakers or actors or writers or
0: Emilio
1: directors.
0: Estevez, 64. Billy Duffy, the guitarist for the Cult, 65 years young today. Firewoman Gene. Billy Duffy, the guitarist for the Cult, 65 years young today. Happy birthday to him. Also celebrating their birthday today, Ving Rhames. He's 67. He, of course, played Marcellus Wallace in Pulp Fiction.
2: You hear me talking, hillbilly boy?
0: Oof.
2: I ain't through with you by damn sight. I'm going to get medieval on your ass.
0: Zeds did. Also, of course, Luther in the Mission Impossible movies. He hosts a show now, too, some kind of travel show on Nat Geo, I think. Eric Singer, one of the many drummers for Kiss, is 68 years young today. He drummed with them, like, several times. Billy Squire is 76 years old today. Stroke me, Gene. That guy, Billy Squire, 76. Steve Winwood is 78, back in the high life again. Yeah, Steve Winwood, 78. Higher love, back in the high life again. Is that Yacht Rock?
1: Mm-mm.
0: No?
1: I don't think so.
0: Close. Burt Bacharach, born on this day in 1928. He died in 2023.
3: Ladies and gentlemen, Mr. Burt Bacharach.
4: What the world needs now is love, sweet love.
0: Burt Bacharach wrote over 70 top 40 hits, including The Look of Love, What's New Pussycat, What the World Needs Now is Love, and That's What Friends Are For. So not technically his songs, like in terms of performance, but
1: yeah. He was a writer.
0: Yeah. George Carlin, also born on this day in 1937, died in 2008. Legendary comedian, George Carlin. Did he get arrested or was it a fine or arrest? It was in Milwaukee with the seven bad words. I don't know if he was arrested or if he just got a ticket, but that happened in Milwaukee. 34 years ago today, 1992. The father from the Brady Bunch, Robert Reed, who was fully in the closet. He died of intestinal cancer and complications from AIDS. He was 59 years old at the time.
5: Here's the story of a lovely lady who was bringing up three very lovely girls.
0: Stuff that happened on May the 12th, along with some birthdays.
1: Disorderly conduct.
0: He got a ticket for disorderly conduct?
1: Arrested for it, but it was just disorderly conduct. That was his performance in Milwaukee, 1972.
0: Thought it was Milwaukee. Oh, how far we've come, Gene.
1: Mm-hmm.
0: When you can be an entertainer and get arrested for disorderly conduct.
1: Yep.
0: Or a comedy skit. It's crazy. What a world we're living in. Grant Bills is going to join us in just a couple of minutes. Host of the Wisco Sports Show. We'll talk to him. Find out what he's been up to, how his Mother's Day went. See if he's got any inside info on the Packers schedule, which starting to see some leaks.
1: He might.
0: We just saw the Monday Night Football, Week 1 Monday Night Football just got released. We'll see what he's got.
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10: 8:15-ish on Tuesdays, we're joined by the hosts of the Wisco Sports Show, the one and only Grant Bills. 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What's up, Grant Bills? How are you?
11: Oh, not much. It's a cool, dreary morning. But it was a beautiful weekend. The Bill Michaels golf outing down in Viroqua. So I was kind of in your neck of the woods, not close enough, Simpson, where I felt like I needed to text you. But
10: yeah.
11: I was thinking about you. Just know that.
10: Well, you had a very busy weekend. You, of course, had the Bill Michaels golf outing, raising money for veterans causes, I'm assuming.
11: Yep. So the Big Unit Foundation is veterans, first responders, and their families. So they do a little,
10: gotcha.
11: You know,
10: little veterans bit of everything,
11: need, but also like police officers, yeah, all of that stuff.
10: And then Sunday, you were with mom celebrating Mother's Day. And how did that go? How was Mother's Day with your lovely mother?
11: It was lovely. I got to have lunch with her and both of my grandmas and my godmother, aunt, who is in town.
12: Yeah,
11: I'll have you know, I brought a full bouquet of flowers.
10: There roses. He is.
11: And I also brought a couple of knickknacks from the Viroqua Farmers Market, which I visited on Saturday morning. So
10: your
11: I did not show up.
10: Your mom must have been
12: Love
10: overjoyed.
12: That.
10: Every
12: Love
10: time
12: that.
10: I give her a knickknack from the Viroqua Farmers Market, yeah. she lights just up like a Christmas tree.
12: Yes, thrilled.
11: They have good knickknacks there.
10: Yeah, yeah,
11: excellent they do. Place to find knickknacks and fresh grown and harvested things.
12: Both grandmas. That's nice. That's nice. Well, good for you.
10: I'm glad you had it. What was the meal? What was the meal on Mother's Day? What do we have?
11: Big egg bake.
12: It was a lunch.
10: Like
12: this
10: a quiche?
12: Is the lunch,
10: like a quiche?
12: Lunch banya.
11: Like a quiche, but without the crust. Just a big, like an egg casserole. Mm-hmm. A salad. My dad made a big bowl of punch. Very thoughtful of him.
12: Very, yeah, nice.
10: What was
12: all the grandmas?
10: What was the booze in the punch?
12: No booze in the
11: no
12: punch.
11: Booze. No
10: booze.
11: What? It was just like a pineapple, lime.
12: Yeah, grandmas were
11: there. We could have added. I had like 12 drinks on the golf course the day before. I didn't need food. Being with my mother was enough of an intoxicant. I was so happy.
12: and tired and, well, Grant, and drained.
10: Let's get into it. The Brewers have won four in a row. They're starting to get some of their injured players back. They swept the Yankees. Thank you. And of course, my Red Sox couldn't do much of anything anyways. It's not like they're going to crawl out of the basement. But they're looking to continue to improve. How are you feeling about the Brewers right now?
11: I'm feeling very good. Probably the best I've felt since the first week.
12: Mm-hmm.
11: Churio and Vaughn are back. Vaughn hit a home run in like his second game. That hamate bone injury sometimes zaps some power from players. And look, we'll see how Vaughn does, but an early home run and some early pop is a good sign. Churio looks great right off the bat. No pun intended. Their starting pitching's been way better than expected. Their bullpen has started to figure it out, but not necessarily with the guys who we would have thought. We would have thought, well, McGill will get it going and Uribe and Koenig will get healthy. Well, actually, it's been Aaron Ashby who's dominated, and Drouin got a three-out save. So some different faces stepping up. And I think you mentioned the sweep, Simpson. I think the sweep is important. I think it's important every once in a while to get greedy on that Sunday or on that third game and win that extra game instead of just saying, oh, 2 or 3 is good.
10: Right.
11: Win a nice series. Because if you're going to keep pace with the Cubs, and this division's really competitive, every once in a while you need to find a sweep. And I'm glad that we saw that sign from the Brewers on Sunday.
10: Let's talk about the Miz. He's 3-2, but he's obviously dealing up there. He's throwing 100+, you know, in that game against the Yankees, wowing all the people that maybe haven't had a good look at a guy like the Miz. You get a team like the Yankees in town, a lot more eyes on that situation than, you know, a game against the Cardinals or the Diamondbacks or whatever. What's the Miz's contract situation there? I know they locked him up early in his career, but does he have an out? Is he going to look to go somewhere else and try to make a bunch more money, or what's his deal?
11: So his deal is just the run of the mill. I mean, he's not going to make anything for a while, and I'm just pulling up his salary table. He'll be pre-arbitration for this year and then the next two, and then he will have, I think, 3 years of arbitration.
10: Okay.
11: So the Brewers will hold his rights until 2031, 2032. They could look to extend him. I wouldn't. I think baseball fans are way too eager. We got to extend this guy. We got to sign him. And I'm always like, no. You got him cheap for a bunch of years. By the time that the extension would even kick in, or by the time the team control would extend past what you already have, he might not be good anymore. You might not want him. Yeah. He might be injured, right? But he's making $780,000 this year, pre-arbitration the next two. So that's not skyrocketing. That's not going up anytime soon.
10: Yeah, you look at his frame and you look at his body of work and you're kind of comparing him to a Randy Johnson, right? He's got that lanky, you know, massive fastball. And Randy Johnson, to his credit, lasted a very long time in Major League Baseball. But these guys are not throwing 9 innings anymore. You know, they're not getting the kind of work that these other players were getting. But you worry about the breakdown eventually in a couple of years. And are you going to get the most out of him early in his career, or are you going to see it maybe later in his career?
11: Sure. And Simpson, I know you're a Red Sox fan, so you have a bit of a different perspective. You know, you expect in those bigger markets, pay the guys. Pay them. We got the money. We're good for it. Even if the contract's not good, pay it. In Milwaukee, you have to be a little bit more tactful.
10: Right.
11: So a lot of times I'm like, no, Brewers fans, let the Brewers keep the guys for their best years when they're cheapest, and then trade them or let them go somewhere else and let some other team overpay for them. Now, that would be hopefully a long way down the line with Mizrowski. I don't know. Maybe he'll blow his arm out tomorrow. There's no way of knowing. But what I always tell Brewers fans when they call our shows, and he's going to hurt his elbow, he's going to get Tommy John. I don't know, man. He's 6'7". I think a big part of the reason he can throw the way that he does is because he's long and his body is built differently. I don't think he's going up there and just throwing that much harder than Brandon Woodruff or Chad Patrick. He's 6'7". Yeah. I'm not a physics teacher, Brian and Gene, but I would imagine that gives you a little extra leverage. A body with that much length can do some things that a more average body can't. So that's, I don't know, it makes sense to me. It's been working for him so far. I don't expect his arm to fall off anytime soon, but like I said, who knows?
10: Well, it'll be interesting to see what happens with him, because I know people, like you said, fall in love with the speed and you know, and our guy, and you know, you want to lock him up and hold him forever, and you're sick and tired of all these, you know, generational talents coming and going, and you get close and you sniff the World Series, but you don't quite get there. And so it's sort of like, is this the key? Is this the element that's going to make it happen for us? And do we want to run the risk of losing him in the prime of his career? And as you said, of course, Milwaukee's just not going to pay those ducats.
11: He's not going anywhere anytime soon. When Freddie Peralta was traded to the Mets, and we always react strongly to offseason trades, but when Freddie Peralta was traded to the Mets, I get a bunch of calls on my show or comments on my show. It's like, when are we ever going to keep a guy? You know, when are we going to stop being the team that feeds all the talent to the other teams? And my response to that was, guys, Freddie Peralta was here for 6 years. If you go back and look at videos or pictures of Freddy Peralta pitching his rookie, it's in those old, ugly, gray jerseys. The guy was here forever. He pitched here for six great years. And I guess if that's not enough for you, you just never want to see a Brewer go anywhere, ever. You want him to pitch. No. You want to pitch. You want everyone to play here their entire career. And that's just not how it works. So I think Brewers fans need to, you know, constantly be reminding themselves, like, if you get five, six, seven great years out of a player while they're cheap and you win with them, and then you trade him for something to let another team go overpay, just look at what the Giants are doing right now with your guy, Rafi Devers, or our guy, Willy Adames. Like, the Red Sox and the Brewers got the best years out of those guys, and then they shipped him out. And they let some other team pay the bill when the players aren't nearly as good. So that's the way the Brewers have to operate. But it's not like they're going to have Miz for a year or Freddie for a year. They're going to have these guys for 6 or 7 years when all is said and done. That's such a great run.
10: Grant Bills, host of the Wisco Sports Show, joining us each and every Tuesday morning. I want to continue to talk about the Brewers a little bit. One of their owners is involved in a legal scandal here with a blackmail.
12: Bucks, right?
10: No. Was it the Bucks?
12: Bucks.
10: The Bucks.
11: That would be Bucks, yeah.
10: Sorry. The Bucks owner, Edens, right? Who's apparently, you know, when he got divorced in 2022, he had a little tryst with a young lady that hit him up, slid into his LinkedIn DMs, which is odd, but I guess that's what the rich and powerful do. And then she tried to blackmail him for a whole bunch of money, and he eventually moved on and got to, you know, a new wife and all this other stuff. What's the latest on this situation here with Edens?
11: Well, I've not been following it in detail. I know they sent his lovely daughter Mallory to represent the Bucks.
10: Yeah, they did.
11: And it's funny. I Googled Edens because I was curious. Remember when Taylor Swift went to a Chiefs Jets game to watch Travis Kelce, and a lot of people were theorizing she wanted to go to a Jets game because that way, when you search Taylor Swift and Jet, it goes to the New York Jets, not her private jet, which is, you know, bad publicity for her, you know, burning a hole in the ozone or whatever. So I just Googled Edens. I'm like, I wonder what comes up if it's him or his. What most people think, I'm just speaking for the public, they find her very attractive.
10: Yes.
11: But it is him and his blackmail affair with his Chinese lover.
12: Yes.
11: Bucks fans would be shocked if I could go back in time 3 or 4 years ago and tell them, hey, Giannis is going to be on the verge of leaving, and your coach is going to be Doc Rivers, and your main owner in charge is going to be Jimmy Haslam. They'd be like, what? What? How's that even possible? But that's who's now running the Bucks. Because Jimmy Haslam's in a rotating governorship, and this Edens cat is getting blackmailed by some Chinese woman.
12: Yes.
11: So he's like in the background working on
10: billions,
11: that.
10: Billions, yeah.
12: One and a half billion.
10: Well, speaking of the NFL and going to games, the schedule release is on Thursday nights, the official schedule release, but much like the commercials before the Super Bowl, we're seeing everything before it actually happens because the leak has already begun. In fact, today, this morning, we got Broncos-Chiefs. That'll be the Monday Night Football game in Week 1, the Broncos and Chiefs. We already heard about the Cowboys and the Giants. We already heard about a couple other
12: Patriots
10: games.
12: And Seahawks.
10: Yeah, I heard Pats and Seahawks maybe the season opener, right, on that Wednesday night. What are you hearing in terms of the Packers' schedule? What do you got?
11: Well, nothing solid, nothing that I can confidently report to you.
10: What about international? Are the Packers playing internationally this year at all?
11: I hope not. And it's not because I have a problem with it. I can't stand to listen to the coach bitch about it. You know what I mean? Like, I don't mind when they go play internationally, I guess. It's probably going to become a lot more common. I don't want them to do it because it's going to be this whole song and dance from Matt LaFleur about, do we have enough sleeping pods on the plane? And, well, you know, we talked to experts, and we're going to go Thursday instead of Friday. The whole production from the head coach and the team wears me out. I don't mind international games as long as I can watch them. You start putting them on Netflix or you put them on Hulu or Peacock or whatever. I just think the president talked about this the other day. It's become such a big deal. He said that, you know, people are having to pay $1,000 to watch a game, which is hyperbole to make a point. I appreciate it. I'm not spending $1,000 to watch a game. But a Netflix subscription and a Prime subscription, like, screw this. And it seems like that's always bundled with the international game. So just for that reason alone, I would like to see them go away. Otherwise, I don't mind it.
10: All right. Looking forward to the release of the schedule coming up on Thursday nights.
11: Well, and you know all these teams have to put out their clever little videos and graphics they've made, which I hate to be the old whiny man, but the Green Bay Packers have won 13 world championships. They've existed since 1919, so they've been around since the First World War. You guys can just tweet the schedule. We don't need some cutesy, trendy video. It's like, hey, here we are announcing the schedule in Chapel Roan lyrics. or whatever artist is trending right now. It's like, it's, you guys are the Green Bay Packers. You can just post the schedule all at once. It's, we don't need the slop. It's fine.
10: Grant Bills, host of the Wisco Sports Show. One last question. It seems to have sort of lost its luster. The Rossini-Vrabel affair. There's very little trickling out. There was a photo of them at some sort of NFL casino thing where she was talking into his ear. There was a picture of her kissing her husband over the weekend. Vrabes has been seen at, you know, training the training facility there for the Pats with his wedding ring on and his Zen pouches and yucking it up with the guys. But there hasn't really been any sort of salacious news recently. Has this story run its course? Is it over?
11: It feels like it's over. I think the one thing that could fire it back up and be a problem for your coach, Simpson, is if Rossini does some big emotional sit-down interview where she's crying, you know, because then people are going to watch and she's the sympathetic figure and that makes Vrabel look bad. And I guess that could crack it back open, but it does seem like it's run its course and it does seem like your coach is going to be okay. And it seems like everyone's staying married. It seems like this was but a hiccup in a long, loving relationship between Mike and Jen Vrabel and Diana Rossini and this Kevin fellow who works at Shake Shack.
10: Look, I'm a pessimist at best. There's too much damn money, right, to go through the divorce and the whole thing. So I'm sure there was kind of like a Kobe thing
12: with the
10: Kobe massage thing that happened with the big ring, right? The wife showed up several months later with a big giant ass $7 million ring. There was probably something along those lines like, okay, well, here's what's going to happen, Mike. There's going to be no sex for the next year. You're going to take me to XYZ vacations and I'm going to get $9 million in the bank account and you're going to take care of me for the rest
12: it's
10: of my life.
12: Love
10: and
12: the, is yeah, when
10: and,
12: they
10: and,
12: worked
10: we'll,
12: it
10: and
12: out.
10: We'll pretend that we're in love. And that's my guess.
11: I was going to say, or they're in love. And love one because till death do us part, Simpson. You remember your vows. Gene clearly does. Why can't it just be love?
10: You'll find out.
11: Or not. Maybe it's not love. I don't know. Maybe I have some things to learn.
10: Give it some
11: maybe
10: time.
11: Maybe not. Okay.
10: Give it some time.
11: Fine.
10: All right. Host of the Wisco Sports Show each and every Tuesday at about 8:15. Grant Bills, thank you so much. Have a great rest of your day. We'll talk to you in a week.
11: You guys, too, in just 15 seconds. Good luck with Big Bikes on Saturday. Hoping for great weather and a great turnout. And to those who are listening, if you haven't registered yet or made a donation, Big Bikes is one of those things that make me wish that I had a nickname like Stink or Chaz so I could be on 95.7 The Rock and be a part of these events. So listen to Brian and Gene and get registered. And have a great ride. I hope it's a great turnout and a great event on Saturday.
12: Thank you very much. BigBikesForLittleTykes.com, by the way, if you want to find out.
10: I don't think we've ever had a Chaz or a Stink.
12: We haven't, but I would welcome him. I would embrace him.
10: We had a canoe.
12: We did.
10: We had a gutter.
12: Mm-hmm.
10: We had a phoenix.
12: Mm-hmm. Mm-hmm.
10: Slamming Gladys.
12: I think we had some sausage links or something like that.
10: We had a Kara West. We had a Woody.
12: Yeah. No Chaz or Stink.
10: We had a T-Bone. We had a Bender. We had a Tweak. We had a Super J, we had a Slim, we had an Extreme Rudy. I'm trying to think, man.
12: Wow, let's keep going.
10: Fat Pauly, we had a Fat Pauly.
12: Yeah,
10: I'd have to look at those old calendars, man.
12: Mm-hmm,
10: we had a few.
11: I guess I maybe would have tried to choke it down.
10: Yeah, that's Grant Bills for you. Always trying to choke it down. We've got Bad News Happy Music coming up next.
13: They just want to know who the starting shortstop.
10: Yeah. He tried.
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21: We begin this morning with a little basketball news. ESPN is reporting that the Milwaukee Bucks are open for business on trade calls and offers for their superstar player, Giannis Antetokounmpo. Now, we've heard this before regarding Giannis, and obviously he has remained on the Bucks, but with the NBA draft next month, that seems to be the deadline to get a deal done if the Bucks want draft picks for this year's draft as part of a trade deal. To baseball we go. The Brewers are back in action tonight as they begin a three-game series against the Padres. Starting tonight for the Brewers will be Brandon Sproat, who is still looking for his first win on the season. First pitch for tonight's game is at 6:40. And to the Stanley Cup playoffs, Colorado defeated Minnesota 5-2 last night to take a 3-1 series lead against the Wild. That's a quick look at your sports for this Tuesday morning. For Sports Talk 105.1, I'm Dan Casper.
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3: Poop is raining from the ceilings. Poop.
1: And sprinkle in some hashtag Florida Man for flavor.
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10: Florida Man quits his Burger King job, steals all of their chicken nuggets.
1: It's bad news.
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1: With happy music.
12: Let's rock.
13: Around 100 people attended a birthday party.
14: That's too many people.
13: In a village in November of 2018, which would become a super spreader event that ultimately killed 11 people. It was the last time there was a hantavirus outbreak. This is in Argentina. Painful memories of the deadly virus still lingering from a major outbreak about a decade ago.
14: Mm-hmm.
13: Just saying. You want to read about it, go ahead and give it a Google. But the last time there was a major hantavirus outbreak somewhere in the world, it was about 10 years ago in Argentina.
14: Argentina and Chile, that's where it originates.
13: 100 people going to a birthday party, and then all of a sudden,
14: not
13: 11
14: less,
13: people
14: a lot,
13: in town
14: a lot
13: dead.
14: Less people.
13: Well, and this was 10 years ago, before COVID. Now we've thankfully got some sort of, you know, little bit of experience with this kind of thing now, but still.
2: Yeah. Yeah.
13: The Hanta is haunting me. This happened in hashtag Florida. A couple of guys breaking into a school, running around, causing some damage and stealing hot dogs.
14: Mm-hmm.
13: Police in Florida are investigating two males. Hopped a fence at a high school, entered a building through an unlocked door. They apparently rode bicycles and used other equipment intended
14: while
13: for special
14: inside,
13: needs kids
14: yeah.
13: inside the school. Stole $50 worth of lanyards.
14: Seems unnecessary, but okay.
13: Also got away with approximately 100 hot dogs and some ice cream valued at about $60.
15: Oh my God. You look like the 4th of July. It makes me want a hot dog real bad.
14: They were just having a party. They were riding bikes around. They were
13: I'm a law and order guy. I don't want this to happen in my house. But at the same time, like, took some hot dogs. Move on from it. A couple of ice creams, and they rode some bikes. And happened in the middle of the night. Sounds like the thieves could have been students or young adults. Not 100% clear. The police there asking the public for leads if anybody
14: and then
13: knows.
14: Pay it back, and you'll be fine.
13: So if you see some guys having a pop-up grill out, right, trying to sell hot dogs. Do they do hot dog stands, like lemonade stands?
14: No? Do something.
13: Took about 100 hot dogs.
16: Ask me about my wiener!
14: That's just a good campfire. You know, they probably took them somewhere and there was a party in a field and all of a sudden these guys show up with all the dogs.
13: 100 hot dogs. Speaking of food, this happens to all of us at some point. You get a head of lettuce, you cut it open, and there's something in there. Maybe
14: you mean like a worm or
13: maybe
14: like
13: a bug or a worm
14: sort of
13: or
14: bug.
13: A rotten piece?
14: Yeah.
13: Maybe you open up an apple, you bite into an apple, there's something in there. Anything with a rind, anything you got to open up, you got to look inside of it.
14: Got a soft spot in it.
13: Yeah, happened to a woman recently with an onion that she bought at Walmart, and it's going viral on TikTok. Her name
14: Why, what did it have in it?
13: It's hard to say. It's basically rotted on the inside, and you've seen rotted onions, obviously. But
14: Yeah,
13: it didn't look like that on the outside, though. Cut it open, and it's just all funky.
17: Oh, my God, I want to barf so bad. I just cut into an onion, and look at this. Oh, my God. This is the bag of onions. I just got this from Walmart, like a grocery delivery a few days ago. They look all right, you know? Ew.
13: Yeah, trying to blame this on Walmart's a stupid idea. They had nothing to do with this. It's in a bag that comes in a pallet on a back of a truck, and they don't inspect every onion that goes out there.
14: Do you know how many bags of potatoes I bought where half of them are all black in the inside because you don't know until you start
13: putting them on? But a woman on TikTok named Amber going viral for showing off a disgusting onion she cut into after getting a bag from Walmart. The onions look fine on the outside, but it looks like it's got a life form from another planet in there. If you haven't seen it yet, it's online. It's got all sorts of red and brown and goo and just... You cut it open, you throw it out, make a TikTok, you get a few views, you're good to go. Move on with your life. Nasty, though. We've all had that happen to us. This is crazy. Man, oh man, this town is going to have some problems. This story has everything, as Stefan would say.
14: Okay.
13: I love this story. The mayor's wife works for the city. Apparently there's some questions about her from the police department. The mayor didn't like the questions about his wife, so he fired the entire police department.
4: Screw you! You're fired!
13: All 11 of them.
14: Oh.
13: Then the council, the city council, gets together.
14: Dude,
13: and,
14: you can't fire
13: you can't do this, and everybody gets reinstated. It seems like things are not going well in this small town in Georgia. A small Georgia town's police force returning to duty just days after the mayor abruptly fired every officer amid a dispute involving his wife. This is a city called Cohutta, C-O-H-U-T-T-A. The mayor there is a guy named Ron Shinnick, and he terminated all of the employees in the Department of Police, all 10 of them, on Wednesday after alleging the officers made inappropriate comments. Pam Shinnick, the guy's wife, had been fired earlier this year from her role as the town clerk after she allegedly created a hostile work environment following multiple complaints that were filed by the police officers. Ooh, boy, this dude's about fit to get pulled over. This guy is going to get pulled over every day. They're going to pull his ass over for any little... Oh, man. You didn't use your signal. Oh, man. On Friday, the Cohutta Town Council held a special meeting, voted to immediately reinstate the department.
14: Sure.
13: We've got nobody.
14: The cops.
13: Not only that, they're getting back pay. I mean, they were only off for a couple of days, but still. Look, small town, probably not a lot of crime anyways. They do have 10 officers, though.
14: Yeah.
13: I mean, that's a decent size, size little town. And crimes can happen. And if the cops aren't working, what are we going to do?
14: Well, and you can't have a beef with all of the cops in the entire department.
13: Town hall filled with dozens of angry residents who questioned the mayor's future in office as the council placed new restrictions on the scope of his authority. I can't believe that a mayor even has that much power. That you can just come in and fire the entire police department. Like, how is that town set up? Council members voted to bar the mayor from firing the officers for the next 30 days, though the remainder of the agenda, including a proposal to remove him as mayor, was shelved. Council leader abruptly leaving the meeting, leaving the vice mayor to take over. They got a vice mayor? Jesus. Why do you need a vice mayor? What the hell's going on? The council said they were compelled to step in after discovering evidence suggesting that Shinnick, the mayor, may have violated the governing document when he fired all
14: everybody,
13: of the,
14: all the cops, and said, get out of here.
13: Yeah. But yeah, this guy apparently unhappy with the way that the police officers there were treating his wife, saying that she created a hostile work environment. She got she got her job taken away from her, and then this guy gets the the mayor.
14: So you're all fired.
13: Yes,
14: I'm the mayor here, McCheese. You guys are all fired. Leave my wife alone.
13: Oh, man,
14: you might as well
13: boy.
14: Move.
13: You got to move. You got to get the hell out of Dodge, man. You
14: time
13: can't
14: for
13: live
14: the
13: there.
14: Vice
13: you
14: mayor
13: can't
14: to
13: live
14: take
13: there
14: over.
13: Anymore. Yeah, you can't live there anymore, Mr. Mayor. You got to get the hell out of there. Former Sergeant Jeremy May, who was fired, describes the move as vindictive, said it all comes from a personal vendetta from the mayor, and I wholeheartedly believe that. We took a stand for transparency, and in result, every one of them has lost their jobs. They got their jobs back, but still. That sucks. Last but not least.
14: Yeah.
13: Quote, we found a stranger living in our basement while we were still home.
14: So somebody had snuck in, made camp down there, and they didn't know that person was living there for how?
13: And dude, like, I read the story yesterday. I don't know how it took them so long. I mean, we're talking about shoes being moved, we're talking about donuts going missing, all sorts of other things.
14: And they didn't know that they were...
13: The first thing that Sharon noticed back on April 28th was that her home's deadbolt was locked. She and her husband, Dutch, never locked the deadbolt. Second, she saw an empty black planter. The ground around the planter was wet. She was the last one to leave the house at 8 a.m. Hadn't seen it when she left. Dutch, the husband, left earlier for his classes at Harding University. Didn't typically come home in the afternoon. Just to check, she called him. Asked if he had been home since. He said no. They live in Arkansas, a town called Searcy, S-E-A-R-C-Y. about an hour northeast of Little Rock, population of about 20,000 people. Never had any problems. Dutch, by the way, 71, so this is an older couple. Always felt secure in our community, especially in that neighborhood. The husband stays on the phone with the wife, did a quick walkthrough of the home.
14: So he's home.
13: No.
14: She comes home,
13: notices the planter, notices the water,
14: he's
13: deadbolt.
14: On the phone. She's
13: he calls
14: through.
13: Her. She calls him and says, "Hey, dude, like, did you come home?" He says, "No." And she's like, "Well, all this stuff's here. It's whack. I'm going to walk around and see what's going on."
14: Got it.
13: She gets off the phone and says, "Call me back in 10 minutes to make sure I'm still alive." He did. She was. But she's still very
14: stuff
13: concerned.
14: Seems amiss. It's just amiss.
13: When the husband came home later that day, couldn't find his outdoor work shoes, which he always leaves, along with his work clothes, inside by the door.
14: Sure.
13: A little mud room.
14: Yeah, a little mud room where he takes those off. Yeah.
13: Sharon also noticed that one of the dining chairs that neither she nor her husband ever sits in had been moved. But they dismissed the signs until the next day when the donut situation happened. Dutch, the husband, bringing donuts home after he brought them into school for the students, had a couple left over, four in fact. When they came home later that day, only two donuts, not four. Sharon also finding wrappers on the stairs from a Whitman sampler chocolate.
14: Oh, I do like my Whitman samplers.
13: That her husband had given to her a couple days earlier.
14: Yeah, they're good. Yeah, that's why.
13: They left for a Bible study that evening, but when they reached the church, Sharon decided she needed to skip it, wanted to talk with her daughter about what was going on. Why don't you go back home and show her so she can see it firsthand?
14: So got they back never to the house. Have gone into the basement at this point and looked around.
13: Well, they must have looked around, but maybe they didn't find, you know. Returned to the house, searching the entire place top to bottom, went downstairs, split-level homes, lower level, noticed that boxes storing her Christmas decorations were pushed out. And that's where they found
14: behind
13: this guy.
14: Him.
13: Had, like, made himself a little cubby behind all of her Christmas decorations. She saw two legs in jeans, and my son-in-law said her eyes got huge. Yeah, the son-in-law there took a baseball bat, hit the wall to make some noise, told the man he needed to come out. That's when the man, who apparently had been in their basement for days, finally showed himself. Called the cops. There's a man in our house. This guy had been in there for days, living in their basement and taking their stuff and eating their food. Upon arrest, man charged with residential burglary, theft of property. Yeah.
14: How long could he have lived there if he wasn't stealing the donuts and moving the chairs and taking the shoes? You know what
13: if
14: I mean?
13: If he had been like, better about covering his tracks, he probably could have lived there for a long time.
14: Or brought his own snacks and just lived down there quietly because they didn't hear him. It was the things moved or amiss or taken. It wasn't
13: Well, when you're 70, 71 years old and it's just you and your wife and you only sit in the two chairs at the table with four chairs, you're going to notice when one of the chairs is moved.
14: Right. Didn't have any guests over. It wasn't card club.
13: Don't have
14: it
13: kids.
14: Wasn't,
13: right.
14: We didn't play canasta with the neighbors. No. It was just, I brought home four donuts. There's
13: couple
14: only
13: learned
14: two.
13: From the cops that the man had arrived at their home on a Sunday, initially spending the night in their crawl space. Then by Tuesday morning, so he'd been there 3 or 4 days, had heard the husband leave, entered the home while Sharon was still inside, hid, waiting for her to leave, which is an assault waiting to happen. Found the space under the stairs, went through the Christmas decorations, found a couple of pillows to make a little nest for himself, right? Prop himself up, a little more comfy. Included some sheets that he pulled out of the laundry, helped himself to a gallon
14: warm
13: of milk,
14: sheets too.
13: Some juice, some oranges, bananas, a can of peaches, and some cans of soup.
14: Yeah, whatever was downstairs, that was a good call.
13: Scary. So again, if you go home and you feel weird and you think something's
14: been
13: moved.
14: Your planner's moved. Or
13: maybe
14: your,
13: look around.
14: Yeah, your deadbolt's slid. Take a look in your basement.
13: Yes. Bad news with happy music. We got a text from Jim, by the way, who said, "Only in Georgia, LOL, I got accepted to the Trooper Academy." Congratulations, Jim. Retiring from the military, moving back home to Georgia,
14: now
13: trying to become a state
14: cop.
13: Trooper. You're one step closer, buddy. Nice job, dude. Thank you very much for the texts.
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Linkin Park and Numb, Real Rock 92.9 The X. Good morning to you. Tuesday morning, a little bit after 9 a.m. I'm T.R.I., and it's going to be kind of a nice day, folks. 13 First Alert Forecast, going to be high of 75. Now, it's going to be partly cloudy, and the wind is on and off. Sitting at 51 degrees right now, so looking good already. Enjoy your day, and if you're at work, I'm sorry.

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8: I'm meteorologist Paul Trombley with your updated forecast. Sunshine mixed with clouds at times today, with daytime highs approaching 76. Westerly winds 10 to 20 miles per hour. Partly cloudy skies again tonight. Lows dip down to about 46. Daytime highs approaching 69 tomorrow. Lots of sunshine. Temperatures above average Thursday and Friday, with highs from the mid-70s to the mid-80s. Slight chance of rain showers Friday. That's the latest weather on the X. Currently, it's 57 degrees.
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All right, from the Devil's Advocate, Constantine, Point Break, The Matrix, John Wick. Yeah! Keanu Reeves and his band Dogstar, all in now on the X.

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Turnstile 92.9 The X. All right, it's that time, going all the way back to 1997, your year in rock. Oh, I missed this one. They were such good times back in the 90s. Jimmy Haha, Jerome Mafio, Christian Valiente, Island Styles, Matt Jones. Does it ring a bell? Jimmy's Chicken Shack. And hi, on your year in rock, 1997 on the X.

Jimmy's Chicken Shack and Hi, your year in rock, 1997, best known for that song, of course, and Do Right. They had signed to Elton John Rocket Records and released two major label albums, Pushing the Salmonella Envelope and Bring Your Own Stereo. Now here's 3 Days Grace and Mayday on the Axe.

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3: I'm meteorologist Paul Trombley with your updated forecast. Sunshine mixed with clouds at times today, with daytime highs approaching 76. Westerly winds 10 to 20 miles per hour. Partly cloudy skies again tonight. Lows dip down to about 46. Daytime highs approaching 69 tomorrow. Lots of sunshine. Temperatures above average Thursday and Friday, with highs from the mid-70s to the mid-80s. Slight chance of rain showers Friday. That's the latest weather on the X. Currently, it's 63 degrees.
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Well, it's because of guys like this. Billy, Sully, Nuno. Yeah, it's becoming. I'm the X.

0: 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Talk Birdie to Me, round two, coming back at you June 12th at Princeton Valley, because nothing strengthens a friendship like nine holes of passive-aggressive disappointment. This summer, the Hayfield gets loud. 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

What's up, race fans? 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

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It is the 90s for you Gen Xers, along with your man, Tripper. Here's Mammoth and the End on the X.

Magnolia Park, 92.9 The X. We got some work tees. We got some tumblers. We got some hoodies. We got just some great stuff. 715merch.com, all powered by Resonance Branding. 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
1: Lots of data on here, though.
2: I'm sure. That's what paranoid people do.
1: If you want to Google it, just type in apocalypse early warning system. If you're a tinfoil hat type person, or if you're just interested in seeing what this thing looks like, keep track of where all the rich people are going. So your go-to would be beef stew?
2: I don't know. I just threw it out there. It's actually my best friend's go-to. Every time her daughter comes home, she makes it in the crock pot. So it was the first thing that came to mind. No, I wouldn't. I don't know.
1: You know the apocalypse is coming, and first thing Gene wants to do is make some beef stroganoff?
2: Stroganoff, maybe.
1: Henry, come home. We're having beef stroganoff.
2: Come on,
1: oh, no.
2: Man.
1: What happened now? Nuclear launch? What is it? Aliens? What's going on?
2: Yeah.
1: Is it a sinkhole in the backyard?
2: Probably
1: what's happening?
2: Chicken cacciatore. Something in the crock pot. You know, it feels like...
1: You got to have something with a yield, a high yield that'll last.
2: Makes quite a bit.
1: All right. I feel like beef stroganoff's not a really solid choice.
2: Doesn't it sound good right now, though?
1: No, actually, it doesn't. No.
2: Mushroom, sour cream, noodles.
1: I mean, it sounds good, but not in terms of like an apocalypse dinner.
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0: 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The annual Mayhem rises again July 16th through the 18th. 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
10: 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Yeah, you know what I mean. 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
1: Lots of data on here, though.
2: I'm sure. That's what paranoid people do.
1: If you want to Google it, just type in apocalypse early warning system. If you're a tinfoil hat type person, or if you're just interested in seeing what this thing looks like, keep track of where all the rich people are going. So your go-to would be beef stew?
2: I don't know. I just threw it out there. It's actually my best friend's go-to. Every time her daughter comes home, she makes it in the crock pot. So I just, it was the first thing that came to mind. No, I wouldn't. I don't know.
1: You know the apocalypse is coming, and the first thing Gene wants to do is make some beef stroganoff.
2: Stroganoff, maybe.
1: Henry, come home. We're having beef stroganoff.
2: Come on, man.
1: What happened now? Nuclear launch? What is it? Aliens? What's going on?
2: Yeah.
1: Is it a sinkhole in the backyard? What's happening?
2: Chicken cacciatore. Something in the crock pot. You know, it feels like...
1: You gotta have something with a yield, a high yield that'll last.
2: Makes quite a bit.
1: All right. I feel like beef stroganoff's not a really solid choice.
2: Doesn't it sound good right now, though?
1: No, actually, it doesn't. No.
2: Mushroom, sour cream, noodles.
1: I mean, it sounds good, but not in terms of like an apocalypse dinner.
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Gen X Lunch begins now. 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That's right, 90s at noon, all the way through from hair metal to new metal and everything in between. And whatever Sublime was, man, quintessential 90s vibes right there. If you were a stoner from like 95 to like 1990, maybe 2002, at least this is my high school time. Middle school, high school, that was it, man. Sublime was like the stoner band. I listened to the hell out of that album, my friends. That's what we do here. Speaking of albums, Sublime's got a new one coming out. Of course, son of Bradley Noel, Jacob Noel, is now the singer of the band. And the first time since 1996, the band, Sublime, will release a new album, Until the Sun Explodes, comes out on June 12. Heading to the East Coast now. Getting a little hardcore, if you will, sort of metal, sort of hardcore. One of those influential bands that your older brother knew about, it's Helmet.

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1: Lots of data on here, though.
2: I'm sure. That's what paranoid people do.
1: If you want to Google it, just type in apocalypse early warning system. If you're a tinfoil hat type person, or if you're just interested in seeing what this thing looks like, keep track of where all the rich people are going. So your go-to would be beef stew?
2: Beef, I don't know. I just threw it out there. It's actually my best friend's go-to. Every time her daughter comes home, she makes it in the crock pot. So it was the first thing.

0: First thing Gene wants to do is make some beef stroganoff.
1: Stroganoff, maybe. Maybe.
0: Henry, come home. We're having beef stroganoff.
1: Come on,
0: oh, no.
1: Man.
0: What happened now? Nuclear launch? What is it? Aliens? What's going on?
1: Yeah.
0: Is it a sinkhole in the backyard? Well, what's
1: maybe
0: happening?
1: Maybe chicken cacciatore. Something in the crock pot. You know, it feels like.
0: You got to have something with a yield, a high yield that'll last.
1: Makes quite a bit.
0: All right. I feel like beef stroganoff's not a really solid choice. Mm,
1: doesn't sound good right now, though.
0: No, actually, it doesn't. No.
1: Mushrooms, sour cream, noodles.
0: I mean, it sounds good, but not in terms of like an apocalypse dinner.
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You know, when it comes to the 90s, and especially their output in the 90s, it was hard to quantify exactly what Tool was. They didn't fit into any particular pocket. They weren't grunge. They weren't post-grunge. It wasn't new metal. It wasn't hip-hop. It's their own thing, man. Tool's just kind of their own thing. I guess some might have said that they're kind of prog metal, if you will, but I think that comes after the 90s. We're doing all 90s every day at noon. It's called Gen X Lunch. Into a band now that was named after a basketball player at one time, and I believe that basketball player's name was Lucius Jackson. Is the band named Luscious Jackson or Lucius Jackson? I guess it doesn't matter. Alt rock, mid-90s alt rock, female band. Always kind of a fun part of the 90s right there. Had their most commercially successful time right around the release of this song right here.

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2: The X. I'm meteorologist Paul Trombley with your updated forecast. Sunshine mixed with clouds at times this afternoon, with daytime highs approaching 76. Winds out of the west, 10 to 20 miles per hour. Partly cloudy skies again tonight. Lows level off around 46. Daytime highs approaching 69 tomorrow. Lots of sunshine. Mid-70s Thursday. Much warmer Friday, with highs in the mid-80s and scattered showers possible. That's the latest weather on the X. Right now, 73.
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Greedy Fly, that is Bush. That's the later output of Bush in the 90s. 16 Stone is the monolith and the one that they will be known for forever with just the onslaught of singles that put them on the map and have helped them remain on the map all this time, I think. Without a doubt, man. Still looking good. Still out there. Gavin Rossdale still doing his thing. Man, he's just much deeper of a musician than I ever thought once I listened to some interviews of him rather lately. It's 92.9 The X. Lenny Kravitz. Let's do this.

One of those great, great early 90s Pumpkins tracks right there. Really everything the Pumpkins did in the early 90s. Siamese Dream and Gish are just two monumentally great albums. They really are. Man, and that took me a long, long time to be able to say that. It was like literally, think about this. Last year at this time, I finally sat down and listened to both those albums in full, not just the stuff that was on MTV and the radio. It took me that long. And I went, oh, wow, these are pretty good. I wonder if anybody knows about these. Tripper hanging out with you. We do 90s at noon, and we call it Gen X Lunch. Getting into a band who, of course, kind of made their bones and really their big impact right at the turn of the millennium, and then kind of became a slightly less adventurous version of how they started, and kind of became also a really safe space for like your girlfriend to also sort of get into a little bit of, I don't know, alternative music. But when they started, man, things were a little different, man. They had a different vibe, an original vibe, and a very unique style. And some people are still like, wow, I just want them to go back to that science sound. From their first album, here's Incubus.

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We call it Gen X Lunch. And, of course, here's one of those official bands out of Brooklyn, New York. They had the goth vibe. They had the brooding large lead singer, who I believe at one time was in a Playgirl magazine, right? The late, great Peter Steele. The very unique in one singular kind of vibe of Typo Negative. I do remember this was a CD, and this was playing across the hall in my sister's room when I was like, you know, elementary school, and she was turning into sort of a gothy, skip schooly, smoke cigarettes in the house kind of a teen next door to me. And then here I am just listening to spooky music come out of her room. And when I think of that spooky music, this is sort of the spooky music I'm talking about.

The Almighty Slayer is coming to the Mystic Lake Amphitheater on September 4th. One of only two shows in the U.S. celebrating the 40th anniversary of the iconic Reign in Blood, and the X has got your tickets. 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
17: I'm meteorologist Paul Trombley with your updated forecast. Sunshine mixed with clouds at times this afternoon, with daytime highs approaching 76. Winds out of the west, 15 to 20 miles per hour. Lows dip down to about 45 tonight, mainly cloudy skies. Mainly sunny tomorrow, high of 69. Temperatures a bit above average Thursday and Friday, with highs from the mid-70s to the mid-80s. Slight chance of rain showers Friday. That's the latest weather on the X. Right now, 73.
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1: Lots of data on here, though.
2: I'm sure. That's what paranoid people do.
1: If you want to Google it, just type in apocalypse early warning system. If you're a tinfoil hat type person, or if you're just interested in seeing what this thing looks like, keep track of where all the rich people are going. So your go-to would be beef stew?
2: I don't know. I just threw it out there. It's actually my best friend's go-to. Every time her daughter comes home, she makes it in the crock pot. So it was the first thing that came to mind. No, I wouldn't. I don't know.
1: You know the apocalypse is coming, and the first thing Gene wants to do is make some beef stroganoff.
2: Stroganoff, maybe.
1: Henry, come home. We're having beef stroganoff.
2: Come on,
1: no.
2: Man.
1: What happened now? Nuclear launch? What is it? Aliens? What's going on?
2: Yeah.
1: Is it a sinkhole in the backyard? What's happening?
2: Chicken cacciatore. Something in the crock pot. You know, it feels like.
1: You got to have something with a yield, a high yield that'll last.
2: Makes quite a bit.
1: All right. I feel like beef stroganoff's not a really solid choice.
2: Doesn't sound good right now, though.
1: No, actually, it doesn't. No.
2: Mushrooms, sour cream, noodles.
1: I mean, it sounds good, but not in terms of like an apocalypse dinner.
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1: Lots of data on here, though.
2: I'm sure. That's what paranoid people do.
1: If you want to Google it, just type in apocalypse early warning system. If you're a tinfoil hat type person, or if you're just interested in seeing what this thing looks like, keep track of where all the rich people are going. So your go-to would be beef stew?
2: I don't know. I just threw it out there. It's actually my best friend's go-to. Every time her daughter comes home, she makes it in the crock pot. So I just, it was the first thing that came to mind. No, I wouldn't. I don't know.
1: You know the apocalypse is coming, and the first thing Gene wants to do is make some beef stroganoff.
2: Stroganoff, maybe.
1: Henry, come home. We're having beef stroganoff.
2: Come on, man.
1: What happened now? Nuclear launch? What is it? Aliens? What's going on?
2: Yeah.
1: Is it a sinkhole in the backyard? What's happening?
2: Chicken cacciatore. Something in the crock pot. You know, it feels like...
1: You gotta have something with a yield, a high yield that'll last.
2: Makes quite a bit.
1: All right. I feel like beef stroganoff's not a really solid choice.
2: Doesn't it sound good right now, though?
1: No, actually, it doesn't. No.
2: Mushroom, sour cream, noodles.
1: I mean, it sounds good, but not in terms of like an apocalypse dinner.
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1: Lots of data on here, though.
2: I'm sure. That's what paranoid people do.
1: If you want to Google it, just type in apocalypse early warning system. If you're a tinfoil hat type person or if you're just interested in seeing what this thing looks like, keep track of where all the rich people are going. So your go-to would be beef stew?
2: I don't know. I just threw it out there. It's actually my best friend's go-to. Every time her daughter comes home, she makes it in the crock pot. So I just, it was the first thing that came to mind. No, I wouldn't. I don't know.
1: You know the apocalypse is coming, and the first thing Gene wants to do is make some beef stroganoff.
2: Stroganoff, maybe.
1: Henry, come home. We're having beef stroganoff.
2: Come on, man.
1: What happened now? Nuclear launch? What is it? Aliens? What's going on?
2: Yeah.
1: Is it a sinkhole in the backyard?
2: Oh,
1: what's happening?
2: Chicken cacciatore. Something in the crock pot. You know, it feels like...
1: You gotta have something with a yield, a high yield that'll last.
2: Makes quite a bit.
1: All right. I feel like beef stroganoff's not a really solid choice.
2: Doesn't it sound good right now, though?
1: No, actually, it doesn't.
2: No. Mushroom, sour cream, noodles.
1: I mean, it sounds good, but not in terms of like an apocalypse dinner.
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Nirvana, Real Rock 92.9 The X, a little bit after 2 o'clock. I'm D-Rai, hello there. And it is time for your new music double shot. Yep, you get two newbies in the afternoon, all given to you by me. Now, this latest is from Lilac and Bobby Amaru of Saliva. They collaborated this year on this new single, and it explores the themes of mental health, suicide prevention, and finding hope in the darkness. I really like it. Here they are, and Starless on the X.

Lilac featuring Saliva and Starless, 92.9 The X. Your new music double shot, this one after the live concert that was recorded and, of course, is out on Blu-ray, CD, and vinyl. This is coming from Sully afterwards. 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With much love and respect, Sully, Tony, Shannon, and Robbie. Yes, boys and girls. Godsmack, When Legends Rise, live, right here on your new music double shot, 92.9 The Axe.

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14: I'm meteorologist Paul Trombley with your updated forecast. Sunshine mixed with clouds at times this afternoon, with daytime highs approaching 76. Winds out of the west, 15 to 20 miles per hour. Mainly cloudy tonight, 45. Mainly sunny skies tomorrow. High temperatures reach up to 69. Temperatures a bit above average Thursday and Friday, with highs from the mid-70s to the mid-80s. Slight chance of rain showers Friday. That's the latest weather on the X. Currently, it's 72 degrees.
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1: Lots of data on here, though.
2: I'm sure. That's what paranoid people do.
1: If you want to Google it, just type in apocalypse early warning system. If you're a tinfoil hat type person, or if you're just interested in seeing what this thing looks like, keep track of where all the rich people are going. So your go-to would be beef stew?
2: Beef, I don't know. I just threw it out there. It's actually my best friend's go-to. Every time her daughter comes home, she makes it in the crock pot. So I just, it was the first thing that came to mind. No, I wouldn't. I don't know.
1: You know the apocalypse is coming, and the first thing Gene wants to do is make some beef stroganoff.
2: Stroganoff, maybe.
1: Henry, come home. We're having beef stroganoff.
2: Come on, man.
1: What happened now? Nuclear launch? What is it? Aliens? What's going on?
2: Yeah.
1: Is it a sinkhole in the backyard? What's happening?
2: Chicken cacciatore. Something in the crock pot. You know, it feels like
1: you gotta have something with a yield, a high yield that'll last.
2: Makes quite a bit.
1: All right. I feel like beef stroganoff's not a really solid choice. Mm,
2: doesn't it sound good right now, though?
1: No, actually, it doesn't. No.
2: Mushrooms, sour cream, noodles.
1: I mean, it sounds good, but not in terms of like an apocalypse dinner. 92.9.

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18: I'm meteorologist Paul Trombley with your updated forecast. A mix of clouds and sun this afternoon with daytime highs approaching 76. West winds 15 to 20 miles per hour. Mainly cloudy skies expected tonight. Lows level off around 45. Tomorrow, highs level off around 71. High of 76, Thursday, under mainly sunny skies. 84, Friday, slight chance of rain showers. That's the latest weather on the X. Right now, 71.
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1: Lots of data on here, though.
2: I'm sure. That's what paranoid people do.
1: If you want to Google it, just type in apocalypse early warning system. If you're a tinfoil hat type person, or if you're just interested in seeing what this thing looks like, keep track of where all the rich people are going. So your go-to would be beef stew?
2: I don't know. I just threw it out there. It's actually my best friend's go-to. Every time her daughter comes home, she makes it in the crock pot. So I just, it was the first thing that came to mind. No, I wouldn't. I don't know.
1: You know the apocalypse is coming, and the first thing Gene wants to do is make some beef stroganoff.
2: Stroganoff, maybe.
1: Henry, come home. We're having beef stroganoff.
2: Come on,
1: no.
2: Man.
1: What happened now? Nuclear launch? What is it? Aliens? What's going on?
2: Yeah.
1: Is it a sinkhole in the backyard? Well, what's
2: maybe
1: happening?
2: Chicken cacciatore. Something in the crock pot. You know, it feels like...
1: You got to have something with a yield, a high yield that'll last.
2: Makes quite a bit.
1: All right. I feel like beef stroganoff's not a really solid choice.
2: Doesn't it sound good right now, though?
1: No, actually, it doesn't. No.
2: Mushrooms, sour cream, noodles.
1: I mean, it sounds good, but not in terms of like an apocalypse dinner.
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0: Almighty Slayer is coming to the Mystic Lake Amphitheater on September 4th. 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
1: Lots of data on here, though.
2: I'm sure. That's what paranoid people do.
1: If you want to Google it, just type in apocalypse early warning system. If you're a tinfoil hat type person, or if you're just interested in seeing what this thing looks like, keep track of where all the rich people are going. So your go-to would be beef stew?
2: Beef, I don't know. I just threw it out there. It's actually my best friend's go-to. Every time her daughter comes home, she makes it in the crock pot. So I just, it was the first thing that came to mind. No, I wouldn't. I don't know.
1: You know the apocalypse is coming, and the first thing Gene wants to do is make some beef stroganoff.
2: Stroganoff, maybe.
1: Henry, come home. We're having beef stroganoff.
2: Come on, no. Man.
1: What happened now? Nuclear launch? What is it? Aliens? What's going on?
2: Yeah.
1: Is it a sinkhole in the backyard? What's happening?
2: Maybe chicken cacciatore. Something in the crock pot. You know, it feels like
1: you gotta have something with a yield, a high yield that'll last.
2: Makes quite a bit.
1: All right. I feel like beef stroganoff's not a really solid choice.
2: Doesn't it sound good right now, though?
1: No, actually, it doesn't. No.
2: Mushroom, sour cream, noodles.
1: I mean, it sounds good, but not in terms of like an apocalypse dinner.
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1: Lots of data on here, though.
2: I'm sure. That's what paranoid people do.
1: If you want to Google it, just type in apocalypse early warning system. If you're a tinfoil hat type person, or if you're just interested in seeing what this thing looks like, keep track of where all the rich people are going. So your go-to would be beef stew?
2: Beef, I don't know. I just threw it out there. It's actually my best friend's go-to. Every time her daughter comes home, she makes it in the crock pot. So I just, it was the first thing that came to mind. No, I wouldn't. I don't know.
1: You know the apocalypse is coming, and the first thing Gene wants to do is make some beef stroganoff.
2: Stroganoff, maybe.
1: Henry, come home. We're having beef stroganoff.
2: Come on, no. Man.
1: What happened now? Nuclear launch? What is it? Aliens? What's going on?
2: Yeah.
1: Is it a sinkhole in the backyard? What's happening?
2: Chicken cacciatore. Something in the crock pot. You know, it feels like
1: you gotta have something with a yield, a high yield that'll last.
2: Makes quite a bit.
1: All right. I feel like beef stroganoff's not a really solid choice.
2: Doesn't it sound good right now, though?
1: No, actually, it doesn't. No.
2: Mushroom, sour cream, noodles.
1: I mean, it sounds good, but not in terms of like an apocalypse dinner.
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9: I'm meteorologist Paul Trombley with your updated forecast. A mix of clouds and sun this afternoon with daytime highs approaching 76. West winds 15 to 20 miles per hour. Mainly cloudy skies expected tonight. Lows level off around 45. Tomorrow, highs level off around 71. High of 76 Thursday under mainly sunny skies. 84 Friday. Slight chance of rain showers. That's the latest weather on the X. Right now, it's 70 degrees.
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The Almighty Slayer is coming to the Mystic Lake Amphitheater on September 4th. 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

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Let's do this, man. Rolling on the way home, and we got a little lined up for you, man. I got some Jelly Roll, going to do a favor thing coming up, and the Pretty Reckless, one of those bands we're excited to see, one of those bands that I think has just gotten better and better and better every year, and they still haven't, I don't even think they've peaked. I don't even think they've reached their full potential yet. It's the Pretty Reckless doing their new stuff.

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By the way, Jelly Roll, if you have not yet seen him, maybe since you saw him at Rockfest a couple of years back, or just in general, that man is a new man. Well, he's less than half the man he used to be. Am I doing that right? He's lost like 300 pounds. That's the point. Looks good. Looks healthy, man. I'm sure he feels amazing right now.

0: 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Talk Birdie to Me, round two, coming back at you June 12th at Princeton Valley, because nothing strengthens a friendship like nine holes of passive-aggressive disappointment.
1: I'm meteorologist Paul Trombley with your updated forecast. Mainly cloudy tonight with a low of 45. Northwest winds 10 to 15 miles per hour. Mainly sunny tomorrow. High temperatures reach up to 71. Clear skies tomorrow night. Lows level off around 42. Daytime highs approaching 76. Thursday under mainly sunny skies. 84 Friday. Slight chance of rain showers. That's the latest weather on the X. Right now, 68.
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1: 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You can scan one of the little posters while you're there. 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You got 1 month from today.
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1: Lots of data on here, though.
2: I'm sure. That's what paranoid people do.
1: If you want to Google it, just type in apocalypse early warning system. If you're a tinfoil hat type person, or if you're just interested in seeing what this thing looks like, keep track of where all the rich people are going. So your go-to would be beef stew?
2: Beef, I don't know. I just threw it out there. It's actually my best friend's go-to. Every time her daughter comes home, she makes it in the crock pot. So I just, it was the first thing that came to mind. No, I wouldn't. I don't know.
1: You know the apocalypse is coming, and the first thing Gene wants to do is make some beef stroganoff.
2: Stroganoff, maybe. Maybe.
1: Henry, come home. We're having beef stroganoff.
2: Come
1: oh,
2: on,
1: no.
2: Man.
1: What happened now? Nuclear launch? What is it? Aliens? What's going on?
2: Yeah.
1: Is it a sinkhole in the backyard?
2: Probably
1: what's happening?
2: Chicken cacciatore. Something in the crock pot. You know, it feels like...
1: You got to have something with a yield, a high yield that'll last.
2: Makes quite a bit.
1: All right. I feel like beef stroganoff's not a really solid choice.
2: Doesn't it sound good right now, though?
1: No, actually, it doesn't.
2: No. Mushrooms, sour cream, noodles.
1: I mean, it sounds good, but not in terms of like an apocalypse dinner. 92.

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Their big residency doing that whole Sphere thing in Las Vegas, which I'm still maybe going to try to get there. Somehow, some way, we'll see how my finances do in October, maybe I'll just sneak in.

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We got a couple of things right now of high importance in our world. Talk Birdie to Me Golf is available to you. Hey, also, second thing, coming up on the 22nd, that's a week from this coming Friday, we're going to be at the Brewing Project having our little summer kickoff party, Hawaiian style.

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1: Lots of data on here, though.
2: I'm sure. That's what paranoid people do.
1: If you want to Google it, just type in apocalypse early warning system. If you're a tinfoil hat type person, or if you're just interested in seeing what this thing looks like, keep track of where all the rich people are going. So your go-to would be beef stew?
2: I don't know. I just threw it out there. It's actually my best friend's go-to. Every time her daughter comes home, she makes it in the crock pot. So I just, it was the first thing that came to mind. No, I wouldn't. I don't know.
1: You know the apocalypse is coming, and the first thing Gene wants to do is make some beef stroganoff.
2: Stroganoff, maybe.
1: Henry, come home. We're having beef stroganoff.
2: Come on,
1: oh, no.
2: Man.
1: What happened now? Nuclear launch? What is it? Aliens? What's going on?
2: Yeah.
1: Is it a sinkhole in the backyard?
2: Probably
1: what's happening?
2: Chicken cacciatore. Something in the crock pot. You know, it feels like...
1: You got to have something with a yield, a high yield that'll last.
2: Makes quite a bit.
1: All right. I feel like beef stroganoff's not a really solid choice.
2: Doesn't it sound good right now, though?
1: No, actually, it doesn't. No.
2: Mushrooms, sour cream, noodles.
1: I mean, it sounds good, but not in terms of like an apocalypse dinner.
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What's up, race fans? It's Doc. Join me tomorrow morning after 8 a.m. for another Doc's Race Report brought to you by County Materials in Eau Claire and Holman. And don't forget to download the app so you can take us everywhere you go.

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1: Lots of data on here, though.
2: I'm sure. That's what paranoid people do.
1: If you want to Google it, just type in apocalypse early warning system. If you're a tinfoil hat type person, or if you're just interested in seeing what this thing looks like, keep track of where all the rich people are going. So your go-to would be beef stew?
2: I don't know. I just threw it out there. It's actually my best friend's go-to. Every time her daughter comes home, she makes it in the crock pot. So I just, it was the first thing that came to mind. No, I wouldn't. I don't know.
1: You know the apocalypse is coming, and the first thing Gene wants to do is make some beef stroganoff.
2: Stroganoff, maybe.
1: Henry, come home. We're having beef stroganoff.
2: Come on,
1: no.
2: Man.
1: What happened now? Nuclear launch? What is it? Aliens? What's going on?
2: Yeah.
1: Is it a sinkhole in the backyard?
2: No,
1: what's happening?
2: Chicken cacciatore. Something in the crock pot. You know, it feels like...
1: You gotta have something with a yield, a high yield that'll last.
2: Makes quite a bit.
1: All right. I feel like beef stroganoff's not a really solid choice.
2: Doesn't it sound good right now, though?
1: No, actually, it doesn't.
2: No. Mushroom, sour cream, noodles.
1: I mean, it sounds good, but not in terms of like an apocalypse dinner.
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Very much the sound of current rock music. 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You're going to hear a lot of stuff that sounds a lot like Bad Omens, which is good, you know. People starting to try to sound like you. You've made it. 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
16: I'm meteorologist Paul Trombley with your updated forecast. Mainly cloudy tonight with a low of 45. Northwest winds 10 to 15 miles per hour. Mainly sunny tomorrow. High temperatures reach up to 71. Clear skies tomorrow night. Lows level off around 42. Daytime highs approaching 76. Thursday under mainly sunny skies. 84 Friday. Slight chance of rain showers. That's the latest weather on the X. Currently 64.
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0: The roast of Kevin Hart, not bad. A little long. Have you watched it yet? You can't. It's not for the kids. The whole. It's funny when you watch the roasts, really, when it comes down to it. It's just the whole thing turns into jokes about privates and racism and people saying words that you're not supposed to say. And, you know, in this instance with Kevin Hart, short jokes or calling Chelsea Handler the naughty way of calling her promiscuous. Just it's kind of the same old, but it's still got some decent laughs if you haven't seen it yet. It's on Netflix.
1: Is this a warning? Is this a song? Should I keep my mouth shut? Let you live a lie? Cause every day is a dog fight.

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1: Lots of data on here, though.
2: I'm sure. That's what paranoid people do.
1: If you want to Google it, just type in apocalypse early warning system. If you're a tinfoil hat type person, or if you're just interested in seeing what this thing looks like, keep track of where all the rich people are going. So your go-to would be beef stew?
2: Beef, I don't know. I just threw it out there. It's actually my best friend's go-to. Every time her daughter comes home, she makes it in the crock pot. So I just, it was the first thing that came to mind. No, I wouldn't. I don't know.
1: You know the apocalypse is coming, and the first thing Gene wants to do is make some beef stroganoff.
2: Stroganoff, maybe.
1: Henry, come home. We're having beef stroganoff.
2: Come
1: oh,
2: on,
1: no.
2: Man.
1: What happened now? Nuclear launch? What is it? Aliens? What's going on?
2: Yeah.
1: Is it a sinkhole in the backyard?
2: No,
1: what's happening?
2: Chicken cacciatore. Something in the crock pot. You know, it feels like.
1: You got to have something with a yield, a high yield that'll last.
2: Makes quite a bit.
1: All right. I feel like beef stroganoff's not a really solid choice.
2: Mm, doesn't it sound good right now, though?
1: No, actually, it doesn't.
2: No. Mushrooms, sour cream, noodles.
1: I mean, it sounds good, but not in terms of like an apocalypse dinner.
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All right. Along with Project X and a whole bunch of our good friends and partners helping us put this on once again. Princeton Valley, June 12th. It's a Friday. Let's slack off. Let's go have fun. Let's do a little golf. Let's hit the taco bar. I'll buy you a drink. Get your two.

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1: 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If you just like the weather change, it's happening. Lou Brutus got you next. Always love the resurgence of these guys. 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